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1: Good morning, Southern Indiana. Our forecast as we get ready for the weekend, partly sunny skies here on this Friday, at least early. We'll see some clouds move in later, 82 for highs. Tonight, got a 30% chance on some showers. That's overnight while we sleep. Cloudy skies, 63 for lows. Slight chance of showers early on Saturday. Mostly cloudy, though, through the day. Still warm at 80 degrees. Overnight lows right around 60. Sunday, partly sunny and 80 degrees. That's your Southern Indiana weather.
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1: Good morning, Southern Indiana. Our forecast as we get ready for the weekend, partly sunny skies here on this Friday, at least early. We'll see some clouds move in later, 82 for highs. Tonight, got a 30% chance on some showers. That's overnight while we sleep. Cloudy skies, 63 for lows. Slight chance of showers early on Saturday. Mostly cloudy, though, through the day. Still warm at 80 degrees. Overnight lows right around 60. Sunday, partly sunny and 80 degrees. That's your Southern Indiana weather.
2: Este segmento en Juan es traído a ti por Ackerman Oil,

0: with your WITZ News. I'm your news director, Blake Burris, reporting. Ferdinand's Board of Zoning of Appeals reviewed a new partnership that plans to modernize outdated zoning laws across DuBois County. In its most significant agenda item, the board heard update from Ken Seacard regarding zoning reform for housing. Seacard told the BZA that one of the findings in the comprehensive plan is that the zoning laws need to be updated and that the expense is prohibitive. DuBois Strong has decided to help Jasper, Huntingburg, and Ferdinand to update their zoning laws. The organization has partnered with Inc. Codes, a nationally recognized zoning and land use consulting firm, to support comprehensive zoning code review and modernization efforts across DuBois County. Seacard has formed a committee for the project, which is expected to run from June through October of this year. Findings will be presented as they become available. Also on the agenda, the board considered a special exemption request from Lucas Hemmerling. The petitioner requested a special exemption to allow the operation of Premier Auto Spa as a home occupation on part of their property located at 524 West 23rd Street. Under the zoning ordinance, this is required for a home occupation operation in the primary residency or its accessory structure located in a residential district. Premier is a part-time detailing business with no body work, which Hemmerlein has been operating for 3 years. His previous location was out of town, but planned to move the business after acquiring the 23rd Street property. The business will be located in a detached 900-square-foot garage. There will be no street parking, a general maximum of 2 cars, with part-time business hours, usually on weekends. The board found that the application met the requirements for the special exemption and approved the request as presented. For more information, you can visit FerdinandIndiana.org, reported on by Drew Hasselbring. The American Red Cross will host a community blood drive coming up on Wednesday, June 3rd, at the Hobbig Community Center in Jasper next week. The drive will run from 1 until 6 p.m. in the community room at 1301 St. Charles Street. Organizers encourage residents to donate blood and help patients in need during the busy summer season. Donors who give blood between June 1st and June 28th will also receive a $15 e-gift card. Appointments can be scheduled by calling 1-800-RED-CROSS or by visiting redcrossblood.org and entering the sponsor code HOBIG. The DuBois County Highway Department will be closing Celestine Road North beginning Wednesday, June 3rd next week to replace a bridge deck and beams. The closure will take place 0.16 miles south of State Road 545. Work is expected to last approximately 5 weeks, barring any inclement weather or unforeseen circumstances. Several Tri-County YMCA staff members have been honored by the Indiana Alliance of YMCAs for their leadership and service to local communities. Sierra King received the Rising Star Award, recognizing YMCA professionals with less than 3 years of experience who show exceptional promise and declaration. Christine Cleaving earned the Award of Excellence for her 20 years of work building YMCA summer day camp and pre-K sports programs across DuBois and Perry counties. Meanwhile, Tri-County YMCA CEO Mike Steffi received the prestigious CEO Award from the Indiana State Alliance of YMCAs. Officials say Steffi was recognized for initiative leadership, including expanding 24-hour access and leading successful growth efforts throughout the region. YMCA leaders say the awards reflect the dedication staff members bring to strengthening communities across DuBois, Perry, and Spencer counties every day. With your WITZ News, I'm your news director, Blake Burris, reporting.
1: The slightest chances of showers are possible for this weekend, but we're not going to let that dampen our spirits. You're listening with Lauren for today's Southern Indiana weather forecast. For today, Friday, May 29th, mostly sunny skies are expected with a high near 82 degrees. Mostly cloudy skies expected overnight tonight with slight chances of scattered showers and a low around 63. Tomorrow, Saturday, May 30th, the slightest chances of showers in the morning on Saturday. Mostly cloudy the rest of your Saturday with a high near 80 degrees. Mostly cloudy skies Saturday night with a low around 59. Partly sunny skies expected for Sunday, May 31st, with a high near 80 degrees. And Sunday night, partly cloudy skies expected with slight chances of scattered showers with a low around 61. Monday, the 1st of June, mostly sunny skies with some slight chances of showers in the afternoon and a high near 82 degrees. Monday night, mostly clear skies expected with slight chances of thunderstorms in the early evening and a low around 60 degrees. You've been listening with Lauren for today's Southern Indiana weather.

0: 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Emily is in Raleigh, North Carolina. Hi, Emily. How are you?
1: Hey, Dave. Hey, Rachel. I'm doing good. How are you guys?
0: Better than we deserve. What's up?
1: My question for you is, I've been with my boyfriend for 4 years now, and we're at a fork in the road where we had a conversation yesterday, and he gave me a list of things I need to work on to earn an engagement. Should I leave?
2: What?
1: I know the answer.
2: Wait, what?
0: How old are you?
1: I'm 31. He's 38. We've both been married.
2: Can I ask, not to be like overly vulnerable, Emily, but like, what's on the list?
1: Two things. I struggle with change and adversity.
0: You struggle with change and you struggle with adversity.
1: With dealing with adversity.
0: And you have to fix both of those to earn his hand.
1: It's not something he wants to come home to every day for the rest of his life.
2: What?
0: Wow. That.
2: Do you feel like you have that attitude while you are dating? Like, has there been conversations and he's like, you see the glass half empty, I need someone with the glass half full? Like, what have the conversations been before this list was created?
1: I asked a question back. Have you always felt this way? He said, no, it's just been this last year. And I asked him, well, we've gone through a lot of challenges and adversity this last year. It's probably been the most challenging year we've had.
0: Adversity did you face that you weren't good at?
2: According to him.
1: I have changed my career and I've moved out of state 3 times in the last year to stay in this relationship, and I'm being asked to do it again, and I don't want to do it without a commitment.
0: And the adversity is you've had all of these moves and you're sick of it. And that means according to him, you're not good at adversity.
1: Yeah. And my response is, if things can stabilize for more than 1 year, then I'll be able to be content again.
0: Why does he move every year?
1: We're ambitious people, promotions. We decided to open a franchise, which is why we moved, and it didn't work out. So there's been some financial hardship along the way that has caused more stress. So that's essentially what's been the most recent adversity we've gone through, and we're about to go through it again. So I'm a little nervous I feel like I have to watch myself if I decide to move forward again.
0: Sharon and I moved out of a home that we had for 15 years that we built, custom-made, beautiful home. And in 21, when people were paying more for properties than they should have, someone paid us more for that than they should have. And so we sold it, and we were homeless, and we went and bought a house, and we moved. Those were decisions we made together. And there was always stress associated with a move, but I don't think either one of us would call that adversity. That was, we decided to change our location together, and together we changed our location, and whatever drama there was outside of our house. That was she and I facing that drama, not like I'm weak and I can't handle the change and you're strong and you can. We didn't have that discussion because we both decided and did it together. So I'm a little bit confused coming from that point of view as to how moving is actually adversity.
2: Well, she said she followed him around. She had to move 3 different times to stay in the relationship. So he's asking her to move with him. And she's like, I don't want to move again.
0: I got that part, but I don't even think this I think adversity is the wrong word.

0: or job, and choosing to do that with your boyfriend is not adversity. It's it is change. It's dramatic change. So,
1: and you could hate that, though.
0: Yeah, and I'm good with you hating it. I'm just curious. It's a curious word choice for me.
1: That on his part.
0: Yeah. Or on yours to adopt it, either one. But the interesting. Interesting.
2: Yeah.
0: So I think this doesn't come down to your deficit and he's got it all together. I think it comes down to you're sick of following this guy around.
1: Yep.
2: I don't get anything out of it.
0: And he knows it. And he knows it. He knows you're sick of it. And he wants you to not be sick of it. And you're sick of it.
2: Yeah. I feel like it's a too bad, so sad, oh well kind of response.
0: Yeah. And, yeah. Like,
2: and, it's just a fork in the road in my life.
0: Yeah.
2: I listen to you guys every day.
1: And that's heartbreaking, Emily.
0: I'm sorry.
1: I mean, you've been with him for 4 years, right?
0: But, I think that's
1: hard.
0: The truth is, just listening to you, you're not an immature little girl. You're a grown woman that's got strong intellect and you're articulate. And so I think when he said this, you've already made up your mind. You just wanted to hear us say it too, that it's weird. So I'll say it's weird. That's a weird request. If you had a daughter and her 18-year-old boyfriend said, you have to do these three things to get married to me, you would tell your daughter, run.
1: I'd be like, here's my list for you, Chad. You need to change these
0: things,
1: too.
0: Head out the door, Bubba.
1: Chad.
0: Yeah.
1: Let's change your commitment issues, Chad.
0: Yeah.
1: Man,
0: yeah.
1: I'm sorry,
0: been following
1: Emily.
0: Your butt around, and all you got for return for that's criticism. So, yeah, I think you already made your decision before you called us, but it's just you hadn't said it out loud, and now you did.
2: Yeah.
0: I'm sorry. It hurts.
2: Oh, I appreciate it. It's just talking to like-minded people, getting their opinion on it.
1: Yeah, well, and here's the truth, too, Emily. You want a partner, you want a spouse in your life, if you choose to get married to him, that you can come home and be who you need to be at home. And again, and I get that, like, some, people complain in marriage, like, so-and-so complains all the time, but there's a level of authenticity of, like, I need to just, like, unload right now. Like, I'm so stressed, and I need you to partner with me in that and hear that in me and empathize and ask questions, be curious, like do this life with me, not that I have to image manage in front of my spouse. Do you know what I mean? Like that's going to be an exhausting life.
0: Yeah, I have to do this to earn.
1: Yes.
0: This is a conditional love versus unconditional love.
1: Yeah.
0: And
1: we're getting your side of the story. And I'll say more and more now, we get DMs from the person on the other side of the story. You know what I mean? And you hear, so
0: but let me tell you can DM if you want to DM, but you did leave your girlfriend of 4 years who followed you in three different cities feeling this way. Even if you didn't say it that way, you left her feeling like you said it that way. So you still screwed up.
1: Emily, I'm sorry.
0: Yeah. Sorry. That's awful. People do like change, by the way. When it's changed for the better, they love it. You ever bought a new car? It's exciting and fun. It's change.

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1: What's up, guys? It's Rachel Cruz. When people call in the Ramsey Show, 90% of the money problems I hear could be solved with one thing, having a plan. 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
11: 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Hi, Thomas. How are you?
12: Hi, Lisa. Hi, Dave. I'm doing well.
11: Good. How can we help?
12: So, I have just finished Baby Step 2, and I'm 52 years old. And so, I'm doing Steps 3 and 4 right now. And I just wanted some guidance on whether I should focus more on investing or paying down my mortgage once I get 3 accomplished.
11: Okay.
12: And I got numbers.
11: All right, cool. We teach to do baby steps 1 through 3, which is $1,000 saved, then out of debt, everything but the house. And then 3 is a fully funded emergency fund with great focused intensity. One of those things at a time until it's accomplished. So you should not be doing anything on 4 until 3 is done. And you probably can do that in just a month or two. So, or maybe in 10 minutes, I don't know. But call baby step 3 completed. Then we change from scorched earth intensity, like running for your life intensity, to intentional. And we relax just a little bit, okay? And this is when you could upgrade a car or do some other, you know, go on a trip or something like that. But until then, till you get past baby step 3, you don't need to be eating out. You don't need to be buying cars. You don't need to be doing nothing, okay? So once you're there, then baby steps 4, 5, and 6 we do simultaneously, which is kind of what you're trying to do right now on 3 and 4. And that's 15% of your household income going into retirement. And if you have kids' college to deal with, that's baby step five. And then
12: married, no kids.
11: Okay. Then any other money beyond 15% of your income being saved would go on the house mortgage. And so we're running baby steps four and six simultaneously, but it's very simple. You put 15% away, and every other dollar you can find that you don't need to use to have a good life, you can throw at the debt. And what typically happens is people are paying off their homes using that system in between 7 and 10 years. So let's look at your numbers. What's your household income?
12: So I'm a Fed, and I make $55,471 a year, and I have a VA compensation, which is $21,701 a year.
11: Okay, so you have $76,000 income. Thank you for your service. And and you owe what on your home?
12: $191,000.
11: And you said you're 55 years old?
12: 52.
11: Oh, 52 years old. That's right. Okay. All right. So, cool. So what we would prescribe is you get your emergency fund finished, and then you're putting 15% of your income away. It's about $10,000 a year, about $800 a month. And if you're working for the Fed, you could put it in the Thrift Savings Plan, the TSP, or you could use just a Roth IRA and good mutual funds, and that'll take care of a bunch of it. You put $8,000 in that, and that's what I would do.
12: TSP has a Roth now. So,
11: yeah, but they also don't have as good options as the open market does for mutual funds. The best option in the TSP by far is the C plan. It's the only thing that even mimics the market, and it's about like an S&P 500. So it's a good investment. It's not a bad investment. And so if you need to do some in the TSP, mm-hmm. what I would do is put $8,000 into a Roth, getting with a SmartVestor Pro, and put $2,000 into the TSP. And then beyond that, if I can find any money in the budget, I'm going to start throwing it at the house.
0: Do you have any money right now, Thomas, saved?
12: In retirement? For retirement? Mm-hmm. I got 26 in the TSP, 26,000.
0: 26,000, okay.
12: The caveat is there's an investment packet that is being handled, and it was my dad's, and he made my stepmom the beneficiary. She doesn't touch it. She doesn't need it. And she's like, this is yours when I die.
11: That's
12: I have
11: good
12: no
11: news.
12: Idea how much it is.
0: You don't know how much it is?
11: Yeah. So I
12: feel comfortable asking.
11: I would plan like that doesn't exist.
0: Yeah. So if you did the numbers, I just typed in the calculator real quick, Thomas, with your 26,000 that you have, and you put $800 away between now and 67, you'll have $565,000.
11: And you've got your military retirement of 21,000.
0: Yep.
12: Yeah, I came up with the same numbers when I used your calculator, which doesn't include the Fed contribution. So.
11: Right.
0: So good.
11: Right.
0: And whatever's going to happen.
11: Oh, wait a minute. Fed's contributing to your TSP?
12: 5%.
11: Is that a match?
12: Yeah.
11: Okay.
12: Yeah.
11: Well, you put 5% in the match then, for sure. And the other 10% you could put in a Roth IRA. So match in the C plan, TSP, Roth, and then Roth and a good growth stock mutual funds. And with your SmartVestor Pro that you can contact at RamseySolutions.com. And, yeah, you're going to have $500,000 to $1 million, you know, by the time you need some money. And you're doing really good. I'm glad.
0: Well done, Thomas. Well done.
11: I'm glad. And you got $21,000 a year coming in as long as you're alive, military retirement, which is excellent. So very cool. And the house will get paid for using this system. But, no, I would not put more or less in retirement. I would work
0: until
11: that exact plan.
0: Off, yeah.
11: That exact plan.
0: And then bump it up once the house is paid off, throw in more at investments, and you can have more there at retirement. So well done, Thomas. Which is so encouraging to do all of this in your early 50s. Like he's jumping on the plan now, you know, on baby step three, starting retirement. I mean, it can be done.
11: Yeah.
0: It's great.
11: Ever since we started doing this, we've had people in their 50s and 60s and 70s ask, you know, is it too late? Well, not if you're breathing. You still got a shot, you know? So, you know, just keep sucking wind and working on it, right? It's not too late. That's the idea. So you can do a lot of stuff in a few years, but is it easier if you start earlier? Yeah. For you 21-year-olds, $100 a month and you're a millionaire in no time, man. I mean, just shut up. Hello. That's way different than saving $800 a month to end up with a $500,000.
0: That's right.
11: You know, so yeah, get that compound interest, the eighth wonder of the world, according to Einstein, working in your favor, right? And it is, if you ever run compound interest numbers, it blow your freaking mind how powerful that is. All right, Ted is with us in Nashville. Hi, Ted. How are you?
13: Howdy. I'm well. How are you guys doing?
11: Better than we deserve. What's up?
13: Wonderful. My wife's 31. I'm 36. We're on 4, 5, and 6. We owe about $328,000 on a house that's worth about $550,000. We have about $300,000 saved currently for retirement.
11: Way to go.
13: I'm about 6 years away from being eligible from collecting my pension and retiring from the military. I'm in the blended retirement system.
11: Ah.
13: And I was reading some of the literature recently, and I hadn't realized that I have an option to take a reduced pension at either a 25% reduction or 50% reduction in exchange for the lump sum.
11: Do it.
13: And I got on Ask Ramsey last night. Yeah, and Ask Ramsey AI was very helpful. I ran a couple of models, and it all looks like a good idea.
11: Yep.
13: I mostly wanted help deciding if I'm missing something, figuring out what exactly I want to do with the lump sum.
11: Nope, you roll the lump sum into an IRA, so there's no taxes on it that way. And you leave it alone, and you let the lump sum grow, because the lump sum will grow and feed you more than the pension would have fed you, because the mutual funds are growing at a greater rate than the pension is.
13: Yeah, it's not even close.
11: Yeah, and when you die, the pension dies with you, and lump sums don't die with you. So you end up with a $500,000 or $1 million as a result of this over in your inheritance. Versus when you die, your pension just goes poof.
13: Yeah, the model that I ran, I'd be giving up $480,000 of future pension payments, and if I invested, that all would grow to about 3.2 over the same time period. So
11: you did it correctly. That's why we tell you to do it. That's exactly it. No, you didn't miss a thing. That's how smart it is. It's not just a little bit smart. It's like way smart.

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1: Higher taxes to help roads. I'm Jake McDaniel. You're listening to Network Indiana. You may face higher car registration fees in 2027 when driving in Indianapolis. That's because the City County Council has a new proposal to fund long-term road repairs. The plan aims to secure state matching funds for road repairs by increasing contributions. Advocates believe the plan will lead to better roads, but Indianapolis Mayor Joe Hogsett is against this as his administration has met infrastructure funding goals without raising taxes. A man was shot by Indianapolis cops on the city's near southwest side last night. Someone told the cops the man shot a woman on the east side and drove off. IMPD Chief Tanya Terry says the woman later died at a hospital.
2: Thinking about the life lost and the families impacted by this senseless violence.
1: Officers later tracked the man down in a different car and SWAT trucks hit and pinned it near I-70. That led to officers shooting the man. Another person was hit by a car and killed on Indy's northwest side last night. That happened near North Michigan Road and Fox Hill Drive. That's an area with three churches north of West 61st. The upcoming schedule for the Indiana Hoosier men's basketball team is starting to take shape. John Herrick explains.
3: Indiana will face Kentucky on November 20th, and prior to that, they battle Syracuse on November 9th at Gainbridge Fieldhouse. Syracuse has won the last six games in the series against Indiana, but Indiana won the national title over Syracuse in 1987. Indiana head coach Darren DeVries saying this week that non-conference games like this are important.
4: You know, I think that's going to get us ready. And again, when you got a 20-game, you know, Big Ten schedule, plenty of quality opponents in. I do think we got some good early tests.
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1: The Indiana Fever lost their three-game winning streak last night after losing to the Golden State Valkyries 90-88. 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
5: 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So Senator Todd Young is fighting to end it. 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And President Trump agrees.
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6: Let's also ensure that members of Congress cannot corruptly profit from using insider information. 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
7: This is Hoosier Ag Today and the Friday Farm Market Preview. The markets, corn and beans, higher yesterday, mostly throughout the trading session. Carl Setzer is here from Consus Ag Consulting. Does that rally yesterday have some legs as we go into trade today, Carl?
8: If we get enough fresh bullish news into the weekend, I think we're going to see a good day of trade on Friday. It's going to be choppy, though. It's the last day of the month. We're going to see some contract positioning, probably a especially early in the trade. We're going to watch the headlines all day. We're going to keep an eye on the U.S. and Iran talk that we have a potential peace deal coming at us there. President Trump's approval is what's needed, so we're going to be hanging on that a little bit. More emphasis on weekend weather forecasts, especially with crop condition reports coming out next Monday.
7: Carl Setzer, Consus Ag Consulting, and I'm Andy Eubank. Hoosier Ag Today, Indiana's Farm Network.
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0: Ethan is in Atlanta. Hi, Ethan. How are you?
1: Good. How are you?
0: Better than I deserve. How can I help?
1: Hey, so I'm going over my mom's finances with her. She's 55 years old, has only $19,000 in retirement and a ton of consumer credit debt and a HELOC loan. And I built her a spreadsheet just to get everything out in front of her so that she could see what her finances look like. And I was trying to teach her the debt snowball method. She's got about $200 that she could start throwing at consumer credit debt. But I was wondering if there's a quicker way that we could get her, my little brother and I, we're trying to get her positioned better financially before she kind of hits that retirement age.
0: That's very neat. And she's accepting your coaching. That's interesting.
1: Yeah, hesitantly, but yes.
0: I heard it.
2: Nice, Ethan.
1: Yeah, I'm 27.
0: How old are you?
1: I'm 27. My little brother's 24, and we're just trying to
0: what do you
1: right
0: for a
1: by
0: living?
1: Our mom and take care of her. I'm a mechanical engineer. I work on elevators.
0: Ah, okay. Mm. All right. So you're a detail guy.
1: Yes, and I love spreadsheets.
0: Yeah, you love spreadsheets. Yeah, I can tell. And you're a good son. You're really helping her. That's awesome. And I appreciate that you're guiding her on that. What is her income?
1: So she makes $20 an hour. So after taxes, her take home is roughly, she nets $2,500, but her monthly gross is $3,400. So about $41,000 a
0: year.
1: What
0: does she do for a living?
1: She's a custodian at,
0: and where's your dad?
1: Alden County. My dad's kind of out of the picture. He's off doing his own thing. Just
0: they're divorced.
1: Doesn't really contribute. They are separated. Yes, they're divorced.
0: Are they separated or are they divorced?
1: They're divorced.
0: Okay, all right. Because that'll matter in her future. How long have they been split up?
1: I think they're coming up on like 11 years being divorced.
0: Okay, good. All right.
2: So how much credit card debt is there?
1: So minus the HELOC loan, about $16,000.
2: Okay. And is she using credit cards to get by monthly? That $3,400 isn't covering her expenses, or is it just kind of flippant spending that's caused it?
1: It's kind of a messy situation. She right now is living off of just her paycheck. I made sure that she, like when I talked to her, she's just using her debit card to pay off all of her debt. So she's not using her credit cards at all.
2: Okay.
0: I was in Palm Beach a while back, where Mar-a-Lago is, among others. And about three doors down from Mar-a-Lago is a property that is probably a couple of $100 million in value. And the lady that lives there was Mary Kay of Mary Kay Cosmetics. She built that house. You've heard of her, I'm sure.
1: Yeah.
0: Okay. She got divorced at 55 years old and started from nothing and decided, I don't want to be broke anymore. So she started her whole life, her encore, her whole career, everything started at your mom's age. And so
1: that is really encouraging.
0: I want that for your mom. I don't know if I want her to be in a $200 million house next to Mar-a-Lago, but anyway, I want a second chapter.
2: Yeah.
0: Beyond the 11-year-ago divorce, beyond being a custodian, because she didn't sign up for the trip she's on, and I want her to sign up for a new trip. So I'm going to ask her, as her 65-year-old older brother, what she's going to do in her encore career. What's the next chapter of your life look like, honey? What do you want to be when you grow up? Because now at 55, you get a second chance. You've got 40 years, 30 years of income potential. And I don't want you, there's nothing shameful about being a custodian making $20, but part of her problem is she's a custodian making $20, and the life that she's settled in on, she'll still be doing that 25 years from now if she doesn't have some kind of a wake-up call. You follow me?
1: Yes.
0: And that's a bigger concern than a little bit of credit card debt.
1: I agree.
0: So I'm going to put a bunch of inspirational literature around her. Make sure she has friends that are inspiring her. Charlie Tremendous Jones said 5 years from today, you'll be the same person you are today, except for the books you read and the people you meet. So I want her to meet some new people, because you become who you hang around with. I want her to read some new books. I want her to get her nose back in her Bible and her tail end back in church. And I want her to get fired up and wired up about who she's going to be in this next chapter. And I want her making $45 an hour 48 months from today. This is the kind of way I want to think about this for her. I want her to have a better life than she's got lined out right now. Then, obviously, the byproduct of that is it solves your problem that you're facing. Because part of what you're facing is you're taking very little income and trying to squeeze a lot out of it. That's what your spreadsheet told you, right?
1: Yes.
0: Yeah. So part of what you got's a huge income problem. But the reason you have an income problem is you've got a perception problem, and the dreams died on the first go round, and we need a new set of dreams. So that's, I want Mary Kay story for her.
1: I want that too. I was wondering what your thoughts on this were. If she only has about $19,000 in retirement due to the way the company that she's worked for is structured, it's really messed up. What if she were to take that $19,000 out of the 401k and obviously has to pay taxes on it and just knocks out all of her consumer debt, and then she's left with only the $34,000
0: on the HELOC,
1: having to pay off that HELOC, and then that would make her cash flow about $1,300 a month.
0: Yeah. If we don't do the other thing I was talking about, it won't matter.
1: Right.
0: Because she's going to struggle to make ends meet
1: at
0: $20 an hour. That's below the poverty level. She's going to struggle. Okay?
1: Yeah.
0: And it's going to get harder and harder and harder as she ages, because it's, you know, it's hard to be a custodian when you're 70. So, you know, your feet hurt. Hello, your back hurts. Hello.
2: Yeah, and I wonder, you know, even Ken's book, we could give her a copy of that, because there's a great...
0: Finding the work you're wired to do.
2: Yeah, because there's a great assessment in the back just to start jogging her memory of what she enjoys, right? Yeah. You find what you're good at, her natural bent. That may have been squashed for years. I mean, who knows, right? Yeah. But just to get some ideas...
1: Yeah, the divorce definitely did a number of
0: things. Oh, sure.
1: So
0: yes.
1: I want to encourage her with this, because when I showed her the spreadsheet, it deflated every kind of belief she had, because she wasn't snowballing. She was paying extra.
0: So, I would not cash out the retirement, because I don't want you to have to. I don't want her to have to pay the 10% penalty plus her taxes on the retirement. I would stop adding anything to retirement, and I would lean in and pick up extra jobs and start taking classes and do whatever we want to do for this next chapter.
2: Mm-hmm.
0: And then clear, you know, begin clearing the debt that way. But if we waved a wand and she had no debt, including her HELOC, and she's at $20 an hour at 55 years old, and she has no hope of that changing much except for a little bit of a cost of living raise every so often, and it goes from $20 to $20.45 or whatever, right? That's not, we're not prescribing a prosperous future with no debt. And so, there, you know, your spreadsheet's not going to get fixed until you put more on the top of it. But keep working on it and keep encouraging her. But if I were in her shoes, I would spend 80 to 90% of my energy dreaming again and setting up my next career, and 10% of my energy trying to manage the mess that I'm sitting in. And I'm going to work my way out of this manure and go on to the next thing. The best revenge is success. So hang on. We'll send you a copy of Ken's book.

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1: 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Let's start with baseball this morning. Forest Park goes extras last night. Jared Berger and Jackson Leakin delivering extra inning RBI, and Forest Park survives Tell City 7-5. The Rangers back at it against Evansville Modern Day. That's 8 p.m. on WQKZ 98.5. Blake Burris will have pregame at 7:45. That's 2A from South Spencer, 3A from Jasper. The semis are set. Vincent's Lincoln, Gibson Southern to begin at 6 in Jasper. Southridge to follow against Washington. Heritage Hills advanced last night to Monday's championship game where they will take on Memorial. The Patriots over Mount Vernon 7-5 last evening. 1A baseball, we've got the semifinals from Tecumseh. The home Braves in Wood Memorial Game 1. Northeast Dubois and Evansville Christian Baseball in Game 2. And from Ligoti, your semifinal matchups, Orleans and Shoals, North Davies Ligoti to follow. And we will have three Dubois County softball teams competing for hardware this evening in 3A Jasper. A rematch against Gibson Southern. That's a 6:30 first pitch. It's on Radio 1 tonight with Ryan Ernie, 99.1 FM. In 2A, we've got Forest Park at Cedar Crest up against Tecumseh, 7 p.m. Eastern Time tonight. In Northeast Dubois, hangs up 23 runs on Springs Valley last night. The Jeep Ladies take on Wood Memorial at 7 in French Lick. In track and field regionals, Jasper with a third-place finish. Four individuals in the 1,600 plus 3,200-meter relay teams will advance to state. In the major leagues, the Cardinals and Cubs open up Radio 1 for the English call following Jasper softball tonight on 99.1. For WITZ, Chris Norton reporting.
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0: Tess is in Detroit. Hi, Tess. How are you?
1: Hi, I'm well. Thanks for taking my call.
0: Sure. What's up?
1: Well, my husband and I have been mulling around the idea of buying a new car. And we finally decided on one we might like. And separately, we looked it up. We're like, hey, this is pretty good. What will fit us? And then I said, well, let's go buy it because we have cash. We can just buy it. And he said, oh, you know, they have 0% financing. Why wouldn't we do that? And I thought, you know, I listen to the show all the time, but I don't really know. I would say you don't do it because you don't want any debt at all. But,
0: correct.
1: Oh, do they have why wouldn't you, you know, use their money?
0: Yeah. Well, hypothetically, that would would cause you to have more money or build some wealth because you did that. That would be the hypothetical. In other words, I'm paying no interest and, you know, my investments are paying me. But the truth is what ends up happening is it's not going to be a problem for you. You got plenty of money, I can tell.
1: It would not be a problem.
0: Yeah.
1: But you would lose money by doing that.
0: No, you don't. You don't. Because here's why. Two reasons. Number one, what car is it? What's the car?
1: Well, I don't know if you like it, but we did. It was a...
0: No, what car is it?
1: It's a Hyundai Santa Fe that we rented when we were in California. So we wouldn't have ever looked at that car, but it was a rental, and we're like, wow, this was really nice.
0: It was a rental.
2: They rented one and liked it,
0: I see. I see.
1: Oh, it was a rental that made us decide this.
0: I understand.
1: Because...
0: understand. Yeah, that's happened to me. Okay. And I also decided on some cars I would never buy after I rented them. But but the Jeep Wagoneer. And the yeah. Whew, bad car. I haven't looked at Hyundai's program, but every program I have ever looked at, the only way they give you 0% is if you pay MSRP. You pay full price.
1: Okay.
0: You pay sticker.
1: Yeah.
0: So
1: right.
0: 0% is not really 0%. So I bought a new Raptor Bronco the other day. Okay.
1: Okay.
0: It's a cute car, and I bought that car.
2: That's the adjective you use for your car. I have a cute car.
0: It's cute. It's a cute. I mean, compared to my big truck, it's a cute little car. But the it is brand new, and I called the dealer that I work with on Ford stuff when I'm buying it. Great people, and I just buy it for a few dollars over invoice.
2: But do they do that for everybody?
0: They do that for everybody because they get manufacturer rebates and kickbacks and 14 different things, and they make plenty of money on the car at invoice. So $500 over invoice, $1,000 over invoice, that kind of thing is fairly typical on a car like you're talking about, like I'm talking about, okay? And that's a lot less than MSRP, a lot less than is on the sticker. So 0% is not 0%. That's problem number one. Problem number two is I have met – we did detailed research with 10,000 millionaires, and the number of millionaires that we interviewed that told us that they became millionaires because they used 0% financing and you kept their money working for them was precisely zero. None of them do. Millionaires just don't do this. Okay?
1: Right. I agree. I'm on this.
0: Yeah.
1: This is my
0: I don't want a stinking car payment.
1: Rebuttal for him.
0: Even if it's a 0%, I don't want a stinking car payment. And
1: that's
0: it's
1: me.
0: That simple. So, you win the argument. And it's an interesting discussion, but that's the two reasons. One is you're paying too much for the car, and so it's not really 0% because you really ended up, you know, in a sense, borrowing the money at an interest rate. So, and then the other thing is that real people that have real money don't do this crap. And you've got real money, and that's why you stopped and said, I don't think so, honey.
2: Yeah, and the problem is when you don't have real money and you still go into this, if you miss a payment or something goes off, sometimes they backtrack all the interest and it's an absolute disaster.
0: Yeah, you can really get the terms that you have to abide by to continue to get 0% and to get 0% in the first place are pretty horrendous. So they basically very few people by the time they get through all that at the dealership end up with 0%. And so it's a bit of a bait and switch to get you in the door and get you go, oh, we'll get you in the finance office and then we'll get you a real loan, you know, and that happens a lot because you got to have all kinds. Well, that's it. Don't do it. Michelle's in Sacramento. Hi, Michelle.
3: Hi, how are you?
0: Better than I deserve. What's up?
3: Oh, good. Okay. I just had a quick question about shared bank accounts. So My husband and I have been married for, we're going on 8 years, and we have a shared bank account, and then we have a separate one through a failed business attempt, but it was a personal account. And he wants to keep that open and have my paycheck go directly to that. Because, okay, and so it's kind of, now I got to think about it. We just barely got to baby step three, and we are completely out of debt, and we have our first month's expenses for emergency funds in there saved up, and we're moving, trying to get that moved up. But I just don't feel comfortable keeping that other bank account open. It feels like, you know, just,
0: okay, I'm confused. We are working. We are working on the baby steps, which indicates that both of you have some exposure to Ramsey, and yet he now has decided he has a better plan, and that's that we don't do anything. We separate everything and act like we're roommates.
3: Yeah, kind of. But he's wanting, like, he still is giving me access to the family account and the groceries and the all of
0: that.
3: Well,
0: that's nice of him.
3: He wants to. And it's not like he's.
2: Why does he want to do it, Michelle? What's, I don't understand his why. Keep it open and put your income in that. For what, though? Like, to.
3: Oh, so there's. So he has an ex-wife, and he's nervous if something happens there. He wants to make sure that we have separate that doesn't affect the family account.
0: Okay. How can his ex-wife get into the family account? She can't.
3: I'm not sure.
0: No, she can't.
3: I don't know.
0: In California, they don't allow that.
3: That's fair. Yeah. So it's just kind of a, it's, I don't know if it's him trying to be like, he's trying to think that it's like a safety thing or a backup safety thing or whatnot, but
0: no,
3: he and I have sat down and had a conversation about it. And I said, I'm not comfortable with it.
0: Yeah. Like I'm not doing it.
3: Yeah. We've already been through 8 years. There's nothing to be insecure about. You know mine, I know yours.
0: Yeah.
3: And we've already gotten out of everything. So.
0: If you're worried about me, we got a different issue, and it's not a separate account. If you're worried about her, you have a different issue, and it's your lack of knowledge of how the legal system works. She's gone. Okay. She's called the ex for a reason. She's a used to be.
2: I mean, they've settled everything.
0: She was a starter
2: you
0: wife.
2: You guys have been.
0: She's a starter wife.
2: You guys
0: she's
2: have been
0: done.
2: Married for 8 years, so interesting.
0: Yeah.
3: Yeah, and there's only lasted like maybe two or three, but that's the thing is like we're on the same page with everything else, but it's just for some reason and he wants it to go to like you know this is where we pull to go for.
0: Well,
3: like,
0: I mean when you say no, I'm not going to do that, well, and I'm not okay with that. What's going to happen?
3: I don't know. I don't think it's anything. I don't know.
2: Because he wants,
3: I mean, to me, it makes sense to keep it everything in the
0: you're
3: same
0: right.
3: spot.
0: Okay, you're right.
2: Is he wanting to have a separate account in general to put all of like you guys together? Like, and he's just saying, hey, I want to save your income over here. So when we go on trips or need to buy a car, we pull out of that account. Is that what you were saying?
3: Yeah, that's.
2: Okay, so I would have that's a. Okay, so what? So what I would do, Michelle, is. I would go get our smart bundle at Fairwinds Credit Union. This is what Winston and I did. You have a checking account in there, and then you can have up to 10 high-yield savings accounts. So we have our emergency fund in one, and then you can open up another one. And, yeah, and if you guys look at the budget and say, hey, we're going to do the budget, and we're going to save
0: some amount of money.
2: This amount of money, and maybe it comes out to your paycheck, and that's what you all agree. Let's put my paycheck in this high-yield savings, and that's going to be our big bucket of savings throughout the next couple of years, and we need to pull from it. Yes, that's what Winston and I do. We have a.
0: I know, but you aren't putting. You were already. We're putting 15% of your income away before that, and you were already. You had a house mortgage
2: in the baby steps.
0: That.
2: Yeah, but I'm saying
0: she's a baby step three.
2: Okay,
0: so you should not be saving money in addition to 15% of your income.
2: Fair. That's fair.
0: Except for miscellaneous living expenses.
2: But I am saying a different account that you guys put the amount of money maybe that goes to your that's your paycheck. To be saving in general later on in the baby steps, that's fine to have another account to do that.
0: But both your names are on it,
2: well, sure.
0: And the amount that's going into it happens to be some amount.
2: That's right, that's right.
0: But it doesn't need to be, we need to hide your check over here in a failed business checking account. Yuck.
2: No, I'm trying to paint another picture for you, Michelle.
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5: With your WITZ News, I'm your news director, Blake Burris, reporting. Ferdinand's Board of Zoning of Appeals reviewed a new partnership that plans to modernize outdated zoning laws across DuBois County. In its most significant agenda item, the board heard update from Ken Seacard regarding zoning reform for housing. Seacard told the BZA that one of the findings in the comprehensive plan is that the zoning laws need to be updated and that the expense is prohibitive. DuBois Strong has decided to help Jasper, Huntingburg, and Ferdinand to update their zoning laws. The organization has partnered with Inc. Codes, a nationally recognized zoning and land use consulting firm, to support comprehensive zoning code review and modernization efforts across DuBois County. Seacard has formed a committee for the project, which is expected to run from June through October of this year. Findings will be presented as they become available. Also on the agenda, the board considered a special exemption request from Lucas Himmerlin. The petitioner requested a special exemption to allow the operation of Premier Auto Spa as a home occupation on part of their property located at 524 West 23rd Street. Under the zoning ordinance, this is required for a home occupation operation in the primary residency or its accessory structure located in a residential district. Premier is a part-time detailing business with no body work, which Himmerlin has been operating for 3 years. His previous location was out of town, but planned to move the business after acquiring the 23rd Street property. The business will be located in a detached 900-square-foot garage. There will be no street parking, a general maximum of 2 cars, with part-time business hours, usually on weekends. The board found that the application met the requirements for the special exemption and approved the request as presented. For more information, you can visit FerdinandIndiana.org, reported on by Drew Hasselbring. The American Red Cross will host a community blood drive coming up on Wednesday, June 3rd, at the Hobbig Community Center in Jasper next week. The drive will run from 1 until 6 p.m. in the community room at 1301 St. Charles Street. 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Donors who give blood between June 1st and June 28th will also receive a $15 e-gift card. Appointments can be scheduled by calling 1-800-RED-CROSS or by visiting redcrossblood.org and entering the sponsor code HOBIG. The DuBois County Highway Department will be closing Celestine Road North beginning Wednesday, June 3rd next week to replace a bridge deck and beams. The closure will take place 0.16 miles south of State Road 545. Work is expected to last approximately 5 weeks, barring any inclement weather or unforeseen circumstances. Several Tri-County YMCA staff members have been honored by the Indiana Alliance of YMCAs for their leadership and service to local communities. Sierra King received the Rising Star Award, recognizing YMCA professionals with less than 3 years of experience who show exceptional promise and declaration. Christine Cleaving earned the Award of Excellence for her 20 years of work building YMCA summer day camp and pre-K sports programs across Dubois and Perry counties. Meanwhile, Tri-County YMCA CEO Mike Steffi received the prestigious CEO Award from the Indiana State Alliance of YMCAs. Officials say Steffi was recognized for initiative leadership, including expanding 24-hour access and leading successful growth efforts throughout the region. YMCA leaders say the awards reflect the dedication staff members bring to strengthening communities across Dubois, Perry, and Spencer counties every day. With your WITZ News, I'm your news director, Blake Burris, reporting.
6: The slightest chances of showers are possible for this weekend, but we're not going to let that dampen our spirits. You're listening with Lauren for today's Southern Indiana weather forecast. For today, Friday, May 29th, mostly sunny skies are expected with a high near 82 degrees. Mostly cloudy skies expected overnight tonight with slight chances of scattered showers and a low around 63. Tomorrow, Saturday, May 30th, the slightest chances of showers in the morning on Saturday. Mostly cloudy the rest of your Saturday with a high near 80 degrees. Mostly cloudy skies Saturday night with a low around 59. Partly sunny skies expected for Sunday, May 31st, with a high near 80 degrees. And Sunday night, partly cloudy skies expected with slight chances of scattered showers with a low around 61. Monday, the 1st of June, mostly sunny skies with some slight chances of showers in the afternoon and a high near 82 degrees. Monday night, mostly clear skies expected with slight chances of thunderstorms in the early evening and a low around 60 degrees. You've been listening with Lauren for today's Southern Indiana weather.

0: Welcome back to the Ramsey Show in the Fairwinds Credit Union Studio. I'm Dave Ramsey, Rachel Cruz, Ramsey personality. My daughter is my co-host today. Open phones at 888-825-5225. Stephen is in Tulsa. Hi, Stephen. How are you?
1: Hey, guys. Thank you for taking my call.
0: Sure. What's up?
1: So my brothers and I were working on a plan. We're trying to figure out the best and most efficient way to buy my parents out of our family business so they can retire.
0: Cool. Okay. So what is the business net profit?
1: Net a year is right around $1 million. Gross is last year gross was about $8 million.
0: Okay. And what are they wanting to be paid?
1: They haven't settled on a number. The company was evaluated at around $14 million.
0: No, it's not.
1: Not
0: even close. Okay. $1 million profit company is not worth $14 million on any planet.
1: So with 600 acres of land?
0: Well, you might have a piece of real estate that's worth some money, but the company itself is generating $1 million.
1: Right.
0: And you would be crazy to pay $14 million for that. So what is the land worth?
1: Sure. Yeah, the land itself is the bulk of that. I'd say that's at least $9 million, $9-10 million.
0: Okay, that'd be about right if it's $10 million.
1: Yeah.
0: So a company that's netting $1 million is probably worth about $4 million. Okay. And the land is worth $9 million. So you have two transactions, is my point. You have a real estate transaction.
1: Yeah, I see.
0: You have a real estate transaction and the purchase of the actual business. Because you could pick the business. What kind of business is this? Farming?
1: Yeah, it's farming. It's a specialty crop.
0: Okay. I was going to say you could pick it up and go do it somewhere else. That's not possible. Okay. but yeah.
2: And do your parents own the land outright, Stephen?
1: No, that's another thing. Several of the acreage they do own outright, but the majority of it has a loan on it.
0: How much debt is against the $10 million in real estate?
1: It's right around $2 million, so they have a good amount of equity, but
0: yeah, okay. And
1: a good amount of debt for a small company.
0: Yeah. And okay. All right. I'm trying to think how to structure this. All right. Let's go back to the easiest one. Okay. The easiest one is the business mm-hmm. itself, not counting the land. Okay.
1: All right.
0: If you were to give them $4 million for the property, or not for the property, value the property at $10 million, and we're going to give them $4 million, then the way I would do that is I would tell you and your brothers to take a bare minimum wage for the work that you do, what is your position with the company?
1: Operations manager.
0: And what do you get paid for being operations manager?
1: We each get paid around $100,000.
0: Okay, so you can live on that.
1: Yes.
0: Okay. So I would tell you to continue to take $100,000 each as your salaries, which nets the company $1 million. Am I correct?
1: Yes.
0: Okay. And I would give them the $1 million for 4 years. You get 100% of profits or 90% of profits for 4 years until we get to $4 million. If we have a better year and we have a great crop, we might get there in 3 years. We might get there in 3.5. But you're going to get out of there. You get a percentage of profits, the lion's share, the biggest portion of the profits, 90% mm-hmm. or so, until you get to $4 million, Mom and Dad. That's how you buy them out of the business. Then we've got a $10 million real estate transaction to do that's a separate transaction. That's much more complicated.
1: Right.
0: Because you take payments on $10 million out of your $1 million profits, and you don't have any profit anymore.
1: Yeah.
0: So this business is not viable. It's not a profitable business if someone came in and borrowed to buy the land and the business and borrowed $14 million, they would lose money.
1: Right.
0: And so the business cannot afford to pay market value for the land and make a profit.
1: Right.
0: So what are they going to do? They're going to will it to you. Are they going to take $4 million as their retirement and then give you boys the dirt when they die and you guys work to pay that $2 million off? That's what I would recommend, but I don't know if your parents are that generous or can see their way to do that.

0: paid off, go get that mortgage paid off quick, and you're sitting there with all this debt free, and this is a stinking cash cow now. You're killing it. It's wonderful.
1: Awesome. Thank you. Thank you for your help.
0: Yeah, that's what I would do. But if they want to be paid $14 million, I don't think you can do it. I think you'll go broke.
2: He can't, but could they go out and get...
0: They couldn't get... No one would give them
2: would
0: that.
2: Would do that. Yeah, is what you were saying.
0: What you'd have to do is sell the land and sell the business. But you can't sell the business separate from the land because it is a special type of crop on that land. So they're inextricably tied together. Where, like, you know, Ramsey could operate in any building. We happen to own the building, but that's a separate thing than Ramsey.
2: Sure.
0: So you could pick this up and put it in another office building somewhere, right? And then, so the real estate doesn't destroy the business or vice versa. But where it's tied together with a specialty crop in particular,
2: it's like, hard.
0: I don't know, maybe they're growing, what, avocados or something. Well, it's California, right? So I don't know. I didn't ask him what the crop was. But, and you know, it's probably some kind of something that has been done there for almost generational on that piece of dirt. So those trees or that, those plants are... Yeah.
2: An essential part
0: of it. They're mature to produce the crop that they're producing, and you couldn't just go do that somewhere else, probably. I'm not an agricultural expert, but that's common sense, I guess. Wow, interesting. Very interesting. Yeah. Yeah, so one of the things we've worked with a lot in our Entree Leadership materials is succession planning, and we've done a bunch of it here at Ramsey. I mean, you're looking at part of it right now. Rachel is one of the Ramsey personalities, the ability to carry on a brand after I'm not here for whatever reason. And so you've got to have a plan to carry on the brand. You've got to have a plan to carry on the leadership. You've got to have a plan to carry on the ownership. And Rachel and our brother Daniel and I just did a panel at the Entree Leadership Summit in Disney 2 weeks ago for 3,000 business owners, and we're talking about family business.
2: Yeah, and I think what's hard in family business, depending on how it's structured, is that for a lot of people, they grow a business and that's their retirement. And so when you hand it off, purchasing the business is usually the name of the game in family business. And so making sure you sit down and you do it well with an attorney, right? You said the estate attorney, but lots of communication on the front end too, that everyone understands what's happening is really, really important.
0: All the spouses and everyone understands.

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4: 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Hi, Jake. How are you?
6: Fantastic. How are you doing?
4: Better than I deserve. What's up?
6: All right, so about a couple of years ago, I decided to purchase a home with my mother, and with the agreement that she'd only be there for like 2 to 3 years, and then it essentially transferred into my name. So recently, we've been having more arguments because she likes to run the household her way. I like to do it my way. And she pulled from her 401k to pay for the down payment for the house. So she only has about $8,000 in retirement. So my question is, I'm trying to figure out how we can get out of this with both of us not being scathed.
4: Well, I mean, how much did she put into the house?
6: I believe the down payment was about $10,000.
4: Okay, and so what do you owe on the house now?
6: $239 the last time that I checked.
4: Mm-hmm. And what's it worth today?
6: The last thing I saw, it was $259 to $260.
4: Okay, so if you sold the house and she got her $10,000 back or whatever she put down back, and then you split any other profits, what would be wrong with that?
6: Yeah, that's fair. I guess it's mostly just I'm concerned because she's 57 and only has about $8,000 in retirement, and you know I want to help her the best way that I can.
4: Yeah, but keeping the house doesn't affect that positively.
6: Yeah.
4: She's got to get on her own and start putting money away for retirement. That's what fixes that. The house is not causing her to have retirement or be broke.
6: Yeah.
4: What does she make?
6: I think, I'm not sure what she makes now. She made about 40 last year, but
4: Or so your dad?
6: My dad passed away when I was 16. It was like 11 years ago.
4: Wow, I'm sorry.
6: It's all right.
4: And so she has struggled ever since.
6: Yes and no. She, for a time period, had a really well-paying job, but the amount of hours she worked, she said, kind of just burn her out. But that's where most of her retirement money came from in the first place, was just from that job. So,
7: how often is she working? What's her work schedule look like right now?
6: So she works. She has two different jobs, but they're both like part-time. Just one, she's an accountant for a restaurant, and the other one, she's kind of like a personal assistant.
4: The problem is your mom is a widow with a broken heart, and she needs to dream again. Because she's not got any income, and she's 55 years old. She's still very young.
6: Yeah.
4: And she desperately needs to say, what am I going to do with my life the next 20 years? I need a career where I make... where I'm working towards making $100,000 a year, not working two part-time jobs and living with my son.
6: Well, she's, part of the problem is
4: she's emotionally just getting by.
6: Well, she says she doesn't want a career.
4: She needs a career.
6: Yeah.
4: She needs something to put her hand to give her meaning and give her something to drive for. She's too young to sit on her butt. She can't. She can't afford it. So, consequently, her career has been deteriorating rather than going up.
6: Right.
4: And so this is what she needs. So it will be good for you guys. It'll be good for her because it will force her to face all of this for y'all to separate this out. This, this house does need to be sold. Her, if you give her, how old, you're 27, 28, right?
6: Yes.
4: If you give her all the money from the house and just go live your life, you're okay. So give her all the money and tell her to put it in, help her put it in some good investments and help her to pay for a class and go take a class at the community college and start to, what do you want to be, Mom? Do you want to be a nurse now? Do you want to, what is it you want to do with your life? You're going to have to do something. And so it's time to sign up and dream. But the plan that you guys had before Dad died is over. Now we need a new different plan. We need a new plan. And it's heartbreaking, but it is her reality. And she's perfectly capable. Her biggest problem is she's just still living with the heartbreak. Am I wrong?
6: Yeah, because they divorced when I was a baby, so it wasn't.
4: Okay, so but she's never really done anything since then. Then,
6: right? Well, she had, like I said, like that. I think she was only there for like 6 years, 6 or 7 years. The one job that she had, I was saying that she actually had a good income from. But yeah, after that, she hasn't really had anything that was like...
7: What are you doing, Jake? What's your job?
6: I work as a utility locator. I locate power lines.
7: Okay, okay. Yeah, I think it's good for both of you to sell this house. You both need separate financial lives instead of trying to mingle it together. And, you know, and I think for both of you to encourage each other in this new endeavor for her, and you encourage her. But there's only so much you can do, Jake. You're not going to be able to change her. You can't make her go do something. But you can speak and be encouraging in your conversations with her and what you see in her and what she's good at, what she loves, I mean, all of it. So, but I would for sure sell this house.
4: Yeah, prospering for someone, this is the second call we've taken today on a 55-year-old lady, right?
7: Mm-hmm.
4: Prospering for someone is not merely making more money. You're prospering when your spiritual life is full. Your relational life is full. You're
7: taking care of your body.
4: Your meaning, your physical
7: mental
4: life is
7: full.
4: Yes,
7: all of it, yeah.
4: That is prospering. But these things are holistic in that they are tied together. And so when you allow one area of your life to completely deteriorate, 100% of the time, some of the other areas are also deteriorating.
7: Mm-hmm.
4: And so you get out of shape. You've given up on God, so you walked away from your spiritual life.
7: You isolate yourself from friends.
4: You pull away from relationships. Mm-hmm. All of these things are, and what we find is that people that are successful work the opposite side of that.
7: Mm-hmm.
4: And they're very intentional about building friendships. They're very intentional about their physical health. They're very intentional about their spiritual walk. They're very intentional about their career and their money income. and they do all tie together. If you have only one of those working in the wheel of life, as Zig Ziglar used to call it, these different areas of you only have goals in one area of your life or two areas of your life. The other side of the wheel is flat, and you have anytime you have a flat tire, you have friction.
7: Yep,
4: and it's a problem. And so,
7: you know, we were just having we did a podcast with a guy yesterday.
4: Yeah,
7: you did one interview, and I did another, and he was talking about how he interviews very high successful people, billionaires, people that have sold companies. You know, I mean, just insane. And he said, and you can sit with them, and you feel almost like this energy from some. Some are still anxious and discontent, and nothing is satisfying them. And he said all these buckets of their life, you can tell, are absent, some of them. They're not taking care of themselves physically. Mm-hmm. They don't have good relationships.
4: And other ones, you get
7: their
4: this families. Holistically feel.
7: And he said, and you feel a peace. There's something about this this well-roundedness. And again, there's certain seasons of life you're going to be working on your marriage more. Or certain seasons in your life you're going to be working on your career more. I mean, you know, it goes through seasons, but overall, the overall scope of your life, having, he would call these buckets, he said, all of them full, and like there's a leveling to that, and a beauty, a grounding that you really do feel, and it's those people that live a peaceful life.
4: Yeah, absolutely. That's how it works. So that's, Jake, that's what we want for your mom, and that's her advice. 5 years from today, you'll be the same person you are today, except for the books you read, the people you meet. The goals you set, the decisions you do towards those goals. That's Charlie Tremendous Jones, and he was exactly right.

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2: Gunfire in Indiana last night. I'm Jake McDaniel. You're listening to Network Indiana. Indy Metro Police say a family disturbance on the east side left a woman named Patricia Weber dead. The man who police believe shot her drove away. SWAT trucks eventually stopped the car on the near southwest side, and officers fired their weapons.
3: I'm thinking about our officers, who did exactly what our community expects them to do in situations like this.
2: IMPD Chief Tanya Terry says Ronald Cross was taken to a hospital, and police said today that he was arrested on a preliminary murder charge. Another person was hit by a car on the northwest side of Indy last night. Indianapolis cops got to the area near North Michigan Road and Fox Hill Drive and found Terrence Bible, who had been hit by a car. Medics tried to help Bible, but he died shortly after they got there. Lieutenant Governor Micah Beckwith says American values shouldn't be up for debate. Ryan Hedrick has more from a podcast Thursday.
4: On Flashpoint, Beckwith said some people, especially college campuses, push the idea that if you say certain people from other countries don't share American values or culture, you'll get called a racist.
5: It's absolutely appropriate to say you're welcome to come, but you assimilate. The word assimilate has just kind of got thrown out because people are afraid to use it, especially if you're an elected official.
4: Beckwith says when people are discouraged from having tough conversations, we lose sight of what makes America work in the first place, the freedom to talk openly about things like this.
2: Indiana's gas average is now at $3.77 a gallon, says AAA. The Indiana Fever lost to the Golden State Valkyries 90-88 on the road last night. It was a tough game despite five Fever players scoring in double figures. Aaliyah Boston wasn't a fan of the officiating.
6: I think it's super hard to try and figure out and understand how the refs are calling it. I think it's super hard to get charge fouls when I don't think anyone's in legal position.
2: And the Fever face the Portland Fire tomorrow night on the road. This is Network Indiana.
7: This is a message from the Office of the Indiana Attorney General.
8: 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Now, you can see the same thing our investigators are seeing and help identify stations that may be charging unfair prices. So far, we've received more than 160 complaints about potential gas gouging, and we're investigating each one of them. These complaints, combined with our own monitoring, have led us to opening formal investigations into over 10 major retailers and wholesalers. Also, we've made official inquiries on nearly 100 additional retailers about their pricing. These investigations are going to take time. We are only going where the facts lead us and where, like all professional investigations, such facts exist. The moment we take the next step, we'll let you know. We remain committed to holding accountable anyone who exploits Hoosiers during this emergency.
7: To file a complaint, go to Indiana Consumer.
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11: And this dominant high-pressure dome is going to hold all the way through the rest of this week, through the weekend, and through a large part of next week. We do not see this upper-level high breaking down until a frontal complex starts to work in next Friday, June 5th. That means from now through Thursday the 4th, we can look for temperatures normal to above normal, a little bit of an increase in humidity, but excellent dry down and evaporation rates.
9: 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I'm Eric Pfeiffer.
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13: Today's question comes from Sarah in Illinois. My boyfriend and I have been together for 3 years, and he recently took a job 4 hours away. I own my condo and still pay about $1,500 a month in the mortgage, even though I'm at his place 60% of the time. He's asked me to pay for a bigger apartment since we both work from home and need more space when I'm there. While I still have my own bills, I understand the larger place benefits both of us. Should I help pay for the new apartment? No, Sarah, I would not. That's his apartment, and you have yours. And if he wants a bigger one, that's great. But
1: and if he wants his girlfriend to live there, maybe she should be his wife. Oh, that changes the equation.
13: Sarah? Yeah, no, I wouldn't be mingling bills. I wouldn't be trying to pay a rent. Because here's the thing, if you guys break up and then he's stuck with that rent that he can't afford, what's he going to do? So it's way better when you are dating to keep your finances separate. You pay your stuff, he pays his. And if he wants a bigger apartment so that you all can work there together and all the things.
1: He wants you to live in that city and you sell your condo and we get a place there. Oh, well, that would be a great idea after we're married.
13: So at least put a ring on
1: it. This is what's putting the problem on it. Yeah, put a ring on it. That's the problem. Because it sets you up for a down, you know, you're getting the bad end of this deal all the way around. It's killer for you. So, this used to be, you know, when I started this show, Rachel, the biggest thing that came up was credit card debt. Cut up your credit cards. Mm-hmm. And now I still say that. And then the next thing was we laughed and called it instead of the Dave Ramsey show in the old days, we called it the Sell the Car show. Because, like, the answer to every question was sell the car. Sell the car. Now the answer to every question is get married.
13: So true, though, the amount of relational mess that happens, the entanglement of dating people today.
1: And
13: when you are dating,
1: it messes up
13: you're
1: your
13: not
1: finances.
13: Married. Keep it separate. When you are married, combine it.
1: Quit,
13: just that easy.
1: Stop confusing it. Yeah.
13: Yeah.
1: Because the data is in. It's in. I mean, the research is in. There's stacks and stacks of paper that says you're screwed. That's what it says. Every bit of the data says you are messed up. Because, again, I covered this in another hour, but a lady in her 30s has a net worth, if she's not married and she's living with someone and or just not married, a net worth that is about one-tenth of her married friends.
13: And the guy is, what, five times, has a fifth of his net worth.
1: And a guy has about 25% of the net worth he should have, yeah. And so there's a thing we used to call in the literature the marriage advantage. And it's still there, but it's even more pronounced now in the financial realm, but it's pronounced in other realms as well. Like, for instance, physical health. A man that is married lives 7 years longer than a man that's not, on average. That's just a statistic. Okay? I mean, you could argue why. We could have lots of fun with that.
13: Women help men. That's
1: yeah,
13: why.
1: We that's why.
13: Help
1: yeah.
13: them be like, better people.
1: Are you going to eat that? Yeah. I mean, that's real. And so,
13: now don't get married to someone who's a loser too. So, but don't be dating those people as well. We're not saying just
1: that's
13: because
1: not, I don't think that's her problem.
13: No, but just in general, we're just like making generalities. So remember, be smart about it. If you enter into a lifelong covenant, make sure it's someone worth doing that. But people you're dating long term should be worth that. So
1: yeah, but here's what's interesting on this one. Here, for Sarah's sake, look at this. Mm-hmm. Okay, he takes a job and leaves. Now follow me. Oh, now pay for it. Now pay for following me.
13: Mm-hmm.
1: Yeah. I mean, yeah.
13: What a prince.
1: Yeah, there we go. It's all right there on the paper. I'm just saying, David is in Phoenix. Hey, David, how are you?
14: Hi, Dave. Hi, Rachel. Good. It's a pleasure to speak with the both of you.
1: You too.
14: I've heard Dave talk before about the If Dave Dies meeting, and it got me really thinking about my own family, and I feel like I need to have a similar conversation with my parents soon as they get older. Just to give some context, I'm 23 years old. I have three siblings. My parents are 72 and 68 years old. My oldest sister is in her early 50s, and I also have a brother and sister in their 20s who both have Asperger's syndrome, and they still live with my parents. My parents are both retired, and to my understanding, they have a net worth of around $2 million. I'd like to have a family conversation sometime this year so everyone can get on the same page, especially my parents and my oldest sister, about the expectations for responsibilities and how the assets would be handled when they eventually pass away. Because as of right now, we're both kind of in the dark. So I want to know what are the most important questions that I should be asking and what are some of the key topics discussed in the Ramsey family meetings that would be most important for any family to cover.
13: It's a great question.
1: You have to lay a foundation with your family first that before you have that other part of the conversation. And the first part of the foundation is, Mom and Dad, I am not wanting to have this conversation because I want any of your money.
14: Mm-hmm.
1: I don't need any of your money. I am concerned about my two brothers. Is it a brother and a sister that have Asperger's?
14: Yeah, it's a brother and a sister.
1: I'm concerned about my brother and sister and how they're going to be cared for and what your wishes are. And if I don't know your wishes in detail, it will be hard for me to honor your memory. And I'm deeply concerned that I can do the right thing and that my older sister and I are in agreement on how we're going to do exactly what you want us to do when you pass away. Okay? And they need to hear that that's a foundational thing. You are not coming at this like, I want some of the money. Oh, no, we're not going to talk about it because we're giving it to the two that are disabled, you know.
14: Yeah,
1: and so you know they'll get their back up. You'll get a resistance there, a defensiveness that we don't even need to start with. So let's just lay that down. Say the only reason for this is for me to have the information to be able to honor your wishes and execute and ensure that what you've wished in the will, even if I'm not the executor,
13: and to make sure that brother and sister have the documents in place that they're going to be taken care of.
1: Yep.
13: You know, I want to make sure that there's, things are laid out from a legal perspective.
1: Once I know what you want, then I'm going to help you get what you want. Mm-hmm. Now, then do we have a proper will, which in this case would include probably special needs trusts to take care of the two special needs people, right?
14: Okay.
1: And then how's that money going to be invested and what do you want done with that property and what do you want done with that investment account? And how do you want it handled? And who do you want us to contact? And
13: who's the executor? You know, is it sister that's going to be, you know, doing all the details?
1: Is my older sister the executor? That's fine. If you don't want me to do anything with it, I won't do anything with it. All of that's okay. I just want to know that for your all's peace of mind, that we're all on the same page.
14: Okay.
1: And then what we're going to do, once we're all on the same page, the Ramsey thing is we just sit down, and part of the meeting is we go through the real estate that we own, and we look at it, and we go, okay, here's what the will says about this real estate, what portions of it are, in a trust, and which portions of it are in LLCs, and what portions have already been moved into the children's trust, because we've done some stuff there from an estate planning standpoint, tax-wise. Here's the life insurance that's in place, and here's the beneficiaries on it and where it will go. In my case, there's not any. What do you want to have happen with the home place? What do you want to have happen with this or that? And it can go all the way down to my wife's 97-year-old dad told the kids about eight or 10 years ago, his kids, to walk through the house and put a sticker on the back of something if they wanted it. And so the house has got all these sticky notes in the backs of the pictures and the backs of the figurines and stuff.
13: Yeah. Now, I will say, it's funny. He asks, the meeting is not called If Dave Dies. It's When Dave Dies. Dave will not live forever.
1: If Dave dies this year.
13: Okay, that's it.
1: It's the Monty Python meeting. I'm feeling much better.
13: We want him to live forever.
1: It's just a flesh wound.
13: It's not going to happen, but we love him.
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16: 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Let's start with baseball this morning. Forest Park goes extras last night. Jared Berger and Jackson Leakin delivering extra inning RBI, and Forest Park survives Tell City 7-5. The Rangers back at it against Evansville Modern Day. That's 8 p.m. on WQKZ 98.5. Blake Burris will have pregame at 7:45. That's 2A from South Spencer, 3A from Jasper. The semis are set. Vincent's Lincoln, Gibson Southern to begin at 6 in Jasper. Southridge to follow against Washington. Heritage Hills advanced last night to Monday's championship game, where they will take on Memorial. The Patriots over Mount Vernon 7-5 last evening. 1A baseball, we've got the semifinals from Tecumseh. The home Braves in Wood Memorial Game 1. Northeast Dubois and Evansville Christian Baseball in Game 2. And from Ligoti, your semifinal matchups, Orleans and Shoals, North Davies Ligoti to follow. And we will have three Dubois County softball teams competing for hardware this evening in 3A Jasper. A rematch against Gibson Southern. That's a 6:30 first pitch. It's on Radio 1 tonight with Ryan Ernie, 99.1 FM. In 2A, we've got Forest Park at Cedar Crest up against Tecumseh, 7 p.m. Eastern Time tonight. In Northeast, Dubois hangs up 23 runs on Springs Valley last night. The Jeep Ladies take on Wood Memorial at 7 in French Lick. In track and field regionals, Jasper with a third-place finish. Four individuals in the 1,600 plus 3,200-meter relay teams will advance to state. In the major leagues, the Cardinals and Cubs open up. 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

0: Our scripture of the day, John 14:27. Peace I leave with you. My peace I give to you. I do not give to you as the world gives. Do not let your hearts be troubled, and do not be afraid. Babe Ruth said, never let the fear of striking out keep you from playing the game. Brianna is with us in Sioux Falls, South Dakota. Hi, Brianna. How are you?
1: I'm good. How are you?
0: Better than I deserve. What's up?
1: I'm wondering if I should get a work-from-home job. I am a mom of three under two, and we're going under every time we get paid.
2: Oh, my goodness. You have twins?
1: No. I just had a baby. He's 3 months. I'm just about 3 months old.
2: Oh, wow. Okay. So how much is the new job work-from-home going to pay?
1: I don't know. I'd have to see and find one, I guess. But I did look into it, and I'd have to make at least $3,000 a month for it to be worth it, because right now we are on SNAP and WIC and Medicaid, so I'd have to be able to make enough to cover all of that.
0: What does your husband make?
1: He makes roughly $43,000 after taxes.
2: Okay.
1: And we're about $34,000 in debt.
0: What does he do?
1: He is a bricklayer. He works for the union.
0: So with $43,000 income, you qualify for every part of welfare. I didn't know that.
1: Yes, through the winter is when we qualify. We're just getting out of the winter because we went through about 2 or 3 months where the max amount of money that we made was maybe $800 for that whole month. So we qualified for all of that. RIC and Medicaid, you qualify.
0: But when in the summer when he's working, you don't qualify.
1: Yes. Yeah.
0: Okay, that makes more sense. Now I'm tracking with you. All right.
1: Yeah.
0: So he makes a lot more in the summer, like a bazillion times more. So how long has he been doing that?
1: He's been with the same company for about 5 years now, six years maybe.
0: All right.
1: So I just started working.
0: Yeah, my first piece of advice for you all will be to pan back from this and say, we're a young couple with three children, and we're going to have to make some overall decisions about his career that allow us to feed our children without the government doing it. So what is he going to do in the winter when he's not laying brick, in other words?
1: We've gotten by God's grace at this point.
0: No, you got by SNAP. Because he wasn't working in the winter. So he needs to be working in the winter. That's my point.
2: Is he not doing anything in the winter?
1: Yep. He'll do side jobs.
0: Yeah.
1: But he didn't,
0: didn't
1: have anything this winter.
2: Yeah, he needs to be making $1,000 a month somewhere. I mean, $1,000 a week. Yeah. You know what I mean? In the winter, waiting tables.
0: And what are we going to be doing when we're 44? Because this plan's not real good.
1: Yep.
0: It's leaving your family very vulnerable.
2: Are you stressed?
0: I don't know how you're going to work at home
1: all
0: with three kids under two and get any work done.
1: Yeah.
2: Did you have a career before?
1: Yes. That's why we have about $12,000 in student loans because I was a medical assistant.
2: Okay. But you're saying with daycare for three under two, that's the most priciest age to put them in daycare. It's what you're saying.
1: Yeah.
2: It's not making sense from a...
0: Yeah, you can't go into the workplace. No. I understand that. I don't have a problem with that assessment. But I really want you guys to visit this instead of just going and saying our plan, that we didn't have a plan, was he's a bricklayer and he doesn't work much in the winter and we keep having babies. This is not a plan. It's put you guys in, it's painted you into a corner and your life is not fun. And so I want good things for you guys, and it's going to involve him making some changes in views on his income. What's he going to be doing in the next 5 years that doubles his income? Or in the next 10 years that doubles his income and that sustains his family through the winter? He needs to be asking himself that. You two as a couple need to be asking yourselves that. And then that starts the whole conversation. So part of your debt is a student loan debt. What's the rest of it?
1: 17 is in a truck loan, and then we have 4,000 in a personal that got us through one winter, and then roughly about 15 in medical. Some of that's in collections, and then we owe family about 1,000.
0: Okay. All right. I'm gonna be mean. Are you ready?
1: I am. I'm gonna say you're gonna sell the truck.
0: No, I'm gonna say it worse than that. Okay, you do not get to own a $17,000 truck when you're taking welfare to pay for your kids' food.
1: I agree.
0: That is not okay.
1: My husband made that decision about 3 years ago. This truck has eaten us alive since we got it.
0: And this truck's got to go.
1: Everything.
0: It's got to go.
1: Yeah. The only, so I'm going to, I guess, and then if this is going to be the thing, I've been telling him that we have to get rid of it as well.
0: Yeah.
1: But if we only get about 10 grand for it, we're still going to have to pay that seven outright when we sell the truck, and we don't have any savings at all whatsoever.
0: You'll be borrowing it from the place that has the truck loan to cover the difference. And I bet you can get more than that for it if you sell it private sale. But he's been looking up trade-in. And looking up what Carvana will give him for it, and that's nothing compared to what he can actually get for it. A good working truck will bring a lot of money in Sioux Falls, South Dakota. Okay, and so he can get a lot more than 10 for it. And you probably are in the hole some. I'm not arguing that point. You're gonna have to borrow a little money to cover that hole. But I'd a lot rather be $4,000 or $5,000 in debt than 17. And again, I'm addressing head on the decision making paradigm that you guys are using to run your life. And what you're doing is you're going, I'm going to do this over here, and I'm going to do this over here, and I'm going to do this over here. But when you tie those three things together, they're not logical anymore. And it's creating pain for you guys, and I don't want that for you. I want you to win.
2: Well, and you want to make sure your money habits and decisions, kind of what you're saying, regardless of what happens, are steady, meaning that before they had kids, she was working as a medical assistant. He's a bricklayer, can kind of do, you know, seasonally, I'm sure they were fine, right? Like his seasonal work and her, they could just make it. And then you pull her out of the workforce with three babies.
0: Yep.
2: And suddenly your paradigm has to shift, to your point. Yeah. You can't, like,
0: it's a lot of diapers.
2: You can't have that. Yeah. You cannot continue to do what you've been doing. And I'm talking to him. What you did 3 years ago, meaning your truck. Yeah. Your choices on restaurants, I mean, like all of it, it all changes because your life has changed.
0: And your choices on side jobs in the winter.
2: Yep.
0: And or an overall career change over the next 5 years that causes your family to be able to stabilize and sustain.
2: Yeah, that gets you to 70. I mean, the manual side of the trades
0: is wonderful.
2: Is amazing. And so there's a lot of opportunity for that.
0: They're a lot better than 40 grand a year.
2: Yep.
0: Yeah. And so, don't get stuck in what I'm doing is okay when what I'm doing is not okay. That's the thing. And I'm not hollering at you. I'm not hollering at him for that matter. But when he was by himself and wasn't married and he was laying brick and he had a little downtime in the winter, he'd work it out. But now he's got responsibilities. And
2: Brianna, I don't even know how you're coherent.
0: Yeah.
2: Making a sentence with a 3-month-old and two babies. Yeah. Like that's like you guys, you have a lot on your plates. And honestly, if you were just a full-time mom taking care of the household and making sure those babies are alive at the end of the day, right? I mean, like that's a full-time job. So I understand the money needs to happen. And I hope that, there's a good situation that you can bring in some, but I mean, honestly, call me old school, but I'm leaning on him, dude.
0: Yeah. No,
2: get to
0: too.
2: Work.
0: I am too.
2: Get to work. I got three babies at home that I'm taking care of.
0: Yeah.
2: That's no joke.
0: And it's not that he's not working hard now, but it's get to work in a way that it brings in the money to take care of your family and get your truck sold, dude.
2: Yeah, but when you bring $800 home a month.
0: I know, get your truck sold, and then you get to work. Yeah. You got to get some stuff going here and get your $5,000 truck. That's the thing.
2: Call us back, Brianna, if you guys need anything.
0: Yeah.
2: We are
0: hang on.
2: We're
0: cheering
2: for you.
0: We'll send
2: you
0: a copy of the Total Money Makeover and get you on every dollar and try to help you if we can. That puts this hour of the Ramsey Show in the books. We'll be back with you before you know it. In the meantime, remember, there's ultimately only one way to financial peace, and that's to walk daily with the Prince of Peace, Christ Jesus.

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4: With your WITZ News, I'm your news director, Blake Burris, reporting. Ferdinand's Board of Zoning of Appeals reviewed a new partnership that plans to modernize outdated zoning laws across Du Bois County. In its most significant agenda item, the board heard update from Ken Seacard regarding zoning reform for housing. Seacard told the BZA that one of the findings in the comprehensive plan is that the zoning laws need to be updated and that the expense is prohibitive. Du Bois Strong has decided to help Jasper, Huntingburg, and Ferdinand to update their zoning laws. The organization has partnered with Inc. Codes, a nationally recognized zoning and land use consulting firm, to support comprehensive zoning code review and modernization efforts across Du Bois County. Seacard has formed a committee for the project, which is expected to run from June through October of this year. Findings will be presented as they become available. Also on the agenda, the board considered a special exemption request from Lucas Himmerlin. The petitioner requested a special exemption to allow the operation of Premier Auto Spa as a home occupation on part of their property located at 524 West 23rd Street. Under the zoning ordinance, this is required for a home occupation operation in the primary residency or its accessory structure located in a residential district. Premier is a part-time detailing business with no body work, which Himmerlin has been operating for 3 years. His previous location was out of town, but planned to move the business after acquiring the 23rd Street property. The business will be located in a detached 900-square-foot garage. There will be no street parking, a general maximum of 2 cars, with part-time business hours, usually on weekends. The board found that the application met the requirements for the special exemption and approved the request as presented. For more information, you can visit FerdinandIndiana.org, reported on by Drew Hasselbring. The American Red Cross will host a community blood drive coming up on Wednesday, June 3rd, at the Hobbig Community Center in Jasper next week. The drive will run from 1 until 6 p.m. in the community room at 1301 St. Charles Street. Organizers encourage residents to donate blood and help patients in need during the busy summer season. Donors who give blood between June 1st and June 28th will also receive a $15 e-gift card. Appointments can be scheduled by calling 1-800-RED-CROSS or by visiting redcrossblood.org and entering the sponsor code HOBIG. The Du Bois County Highway Department will be closing Celestine Road North beginning Wednesday, June 3rd next week to replace a bridge deck and beams. The closure will take place 0.16 miles south of State Road 545. Work is expected to last approximately 5 weeks, barring any inclement weather or unforeseen circumstances. Several Tri-County YMCA staff members have been honored by the Indiana Alliance of YMCAs for their leadership and service to local communities. Sierra King received the Rising Star Award, recognizing YMCA professionals with less than 3 years of experience who show exceptional promise and declaration. Christine Cleaving earned the Award of Excellence for her 20 years of work building YMCA summer day camp and pre-K sports programs across Dubois and Perry counties. Meanwhile, Tri-County YMCA CEO Mike Steffi received the prestigious CEO Award from the Indiana State Alliance of YMCAs. Officials say Steffi was recognized for initiative leadership, including expanding 24-hour access and leading successful growth efforts throughout the region. YMCA leaders say the awards reflect the dedication staff members bring to strengthening communities across Dubois, Perry, and Spencer counties every day. With your WITZ News, I'm your news director, Blake Burris, reporting.
5: The slightest chances of showers are possible for this weekend, but we're not going to let that dampen our spirits. You're listening with Lauren for today's Southern Indiana weather forecast. For today, Friday, May 29th, mostly sunny skies are expected with a high near 82 degrees. Mostly cloudy skies expected overnight tonight with slight chances of scattered showers and a low around 63. Tomorrow, Saturday, May 30th, the slightest chances of showers in the morning on Saturday. Mostly cloudy the rest of your Saturday with a high near 80 degrees. Mostly cloudy skies Saturday night with a low around 59. Partly sunny skies expected for Sunday, May 31st, with a high near 80 degrees. And Sunday night, partly cloudy skies expected with slight chances of scattered showers with a low around 61. Monday, the 1st of June, mostly sunny skies with some slight chances of showers in the afternoon and a high near 82 degrees. Monday night, mostly clear skies expected with slight chances of thunderstorms in the early evening and a low around 60 degrees. You've been listening with Lauren for today's Southern Indiana weather.

0: Normal is broken. 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Rachel Cruz, Ramsey personality, number one best-selling author, co-host of the Smart Money Happy Hour. My daughter is my co-host today. The phone number here is 888-825-5225. The call is free, and some say the advice is worth exactly what you pay for it. Liz is with us in Charlotte, North Carolina. Hey, Liz, what's up?
1: Hey, how are you?
0: Better than I deserve. How can I help?
1: I'm calling because about 3 years ago, I had discovered that my husband had amassed a pretty substantial amount of debt, just kind of a combination of bad decisions, bad luck, overspending. And I had kind of stupidly let him, you know, he was bringing in most of the money. I had let him take control. So about 3 years ago, I started managing our finances, and I've been able to kind of rein it in some and make some progress, but my job that the past 2 years have been pretty steady has slowed back down. And so for the last 3 months, we're about $2,700 short a month. I don't really know what to do because I've put our household expenses to nothing. I've gotten rid of the only two things I could still get rid of are our home security system, which is $25 a month, and then house cleaning for my mental health. But other than that, I've gotten rid of extras.
0: So how much debt is there?
1: Probably right now about $200,000.
2: Okay. All consumer debt, Liz?
1: It's he took out a HELOC. There's some credit card debt, two car payments.
0: Oh, what do you owe on your cars?
1: Between the two of them, $48,000.
0: Break them down to him for me.
1: His truck is about 18 and mine is like 33 or so.
0: Mm-hmm. And what do you make a year and what does he make a year?
1: He makes, with his bonus, about $160,000 a year.
0: Mm-hmm.
1: My job varies. I work on an as-needed basis for a law firm. So the past 2 to 3 years, I made about $90,000. But I'm probably tracking this year what it had been like the previous 5 years, which is $45,000.
0: Okay, so what you gave me does not equal $250,000 worth of expenses. Where is this money going? What's your house payment?
1: Our house payment is $1,900, and then we have a HELOC, which is $470 a month.
0: Yeah, but that's only $2,500. That's only $30,000 a year, and you have a $250,000 household income.
1: Well, I guess I'm factoring in like all the the debt, all the monthly payments we're making.
0: Yeah, I am too. I don't get to $2,700 upside down. Your household income is $20,000 a month. No, it is. I mean, it's not your take-home pay, but your household income is $20,000 a month. $160 plus $90 is $250. That's $20,000 a month.
2: What hits your account every month, Liz? What do you actually have to work with after taxes?
1: Right now, what we're working with is about $7,700 a month because I haven't been working.
0: Where's the other $13,000 a month going? She's not at 90 anymore. She's at 60.
2: She's at 45, and your husband's 160.
0: Yeah, but the
2: but even at a $160,000 income,
0: yeah, are you putting money in a 401k still?
1: He does. I don't.
0: Well, you manage the money now. So, yeah, we are putting money in his 401k.
1: Okay, yes.
0: Okay. And what else is coming out of your checks other than taxes?
1: Health insurance.
0: Mm-hmm.
1: He has this debt where he this company called Beyond Finance. So that's $750 a month that he's paying towards something that he had them, some debt consolidation company.
0: And that comes out of his check?
1: That comes directly out of his, well, it comes, it just auto drafts out of our.
0: Oh, that's account. Checking account. You, that's after $7,700 went in, and I'm still trying to find like $10,000 a month that's missing. And so far, the only place I found it going is a 401k.
1: Well, I mean, his take-home pay is, he gets after taxes like $3,400 every 2 weeks. Okay. And then he gets a big bonus in January, which we used this year to pay off a credit card.

0: kind of work for anyone else because of...
1: I mean, is there another law firm that'll hire you and quit those guys?
0: I mean, I've been looking.
1: Yeah.
0: I haven't found anything yet.
1: Yeah, because we're not going to stay at 45 when we have a market income or market value of 100. Okay. So a couple of things backing up then. So number one, the two of you need to sit down together and work on the budget. You can do the details, but he needs to feel the weight of the responsibility of this with you and be carrying it emotionally. You're carrying it by yourself, and it's crushing you. I can hear it in your voice. Okay? And you're still harboring a large amount of resentment, which is fair. You're still pissed off about him running $200,000 in the hole without bothering to tell anybody. Okay? That's thing one, though. Your only shot at your marriage getting through this is the two of you hooking arms, putting your shoulders in the same end of the harness together and pulling this wagon together. Okay? Now, you can do the details. You're the detail person. And you definitely have to know what's going on because we can't count on him. Okay? So that's thing one. Thing two, then, once you're doing that, then I want you to go find where all this money's going. Because stop his 401k immediately. You don't go $2,700 in the hole while funding a 401k. That's not logical. That's borrowing money to put it in a 401k. No, I'm not doing that. So stop his 401k in the morning or tonight or whatever. Stop yours. No saving money. No investing money.
2: And I'd be selling the cars at this point.
1: That's the next one. Sell the cars.
2: Mm-hmm.
1: These cars have got to go. They're crazy in this situation. But you've got to go find where all this money's going. Because when you add this up and look at the gross amount that you guys have been making, and you're only getting $7,000 home, something's wrong. Or if you got a huge tax refund, something's wrong. There's gaping holes in this.
2: Of his 160 is the bonus, which they use to pay off the credit card. So that's not in the paychecks either. But
1: you got to figure out where all this is
3: 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Helping you get your financial picture in order. 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
6: Hey, sis. Missed you this morning. Kim told me you weren't feeling well, so I'm just doing a self-care check.
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6: Jay's in Oklahoma City. Hi, Jay. How are you?
7: I'm doing well. How are you all?
6: Better than we deserve, sir. How can we help?
7: Yes, I'm just calling. I am 27 years old. I still currently live with my parents. I am $35,000 to $45,000 in debt. That's with credit cards, two vehicle loans, and personal loans. And I make roughly $3,200 to $3,500 a month. I work two jobs, and I'm going to school. And I'm just, you know, very overwhelmed, and I just feel like I'm financially behind in life.
6: Wow. So did you say you had two car debts?
7: Yes. It's a 2021 Hyundai Elantra and a 2018 Denali. The Elantra, I have about 11,000 left on it. The Denali, I have 21,000 left on it.
6: Are you married?
7: And I am not.
6: Why do you have two cars?
7: The 2021 Hyundai Elantra is mine. The 2018 Denali is my father's. He is disabled. So he is on a fixed income, and he had no vehicle. He had one, but that broke down on him, and we both needed reliable cars. So that, I believe, looking back on it, was too much of a burden to take on.
6: Yeah, you need to sell it. You can't afford the Denali. It's one of your problems. What's the nature of your father's disability, hon?
7: He has nerve damage, and he has severe arthritis in his hands. Mm-hmm. So,
6: and what?
7: Some days
6: are you? You said you're living with your parents. Your mom is involved too.
7: Yes, she is the only one working.
6: What does she make?
7: She makes $20 an hour.
6: Okay, and your dad has disability income coming in, I assume.
7: Yes.
6: Is this just SSI, or was he military, or?
7: It's SSI, mm-hmm. But I guess something came up. They said that my mom makes too much money, so they're threatening to cut it off.
6: No, there's not a thing where the spouse makes too much money if someone's permanently disabled.
7: Mm-hmm.
6: Your mom can make $800,000 a year, and your dad still gets his disability SSI. So that somebody's confused somewhere on the messaging. Okay, so here's the deal. Your dad's income from disability and your mom's $20 an hour adds up together to determine what kind of car they pay cash for.
7: Mm-hmm.
6: And they manage their lives. They're like grown-ups and stuff.
7: Mm-hmm.
6: And the Denali's gone. You are way too broke to be supporting other people. That's why you're stuck.
4: How does that hit you, Jay?
7: It It hits me, but I've seen it, and I've looked at the numbers. I've known it for a while, and it's like, you know, a realization.
4: Yeah.
6: And I'm just the mean guy that said it all out loud.
7: Well, it just, you know, hurts because I want to help. Like,
6: I want you
7: parents.
6: To be able to help, yeah. Huh, but you're not helping. You're hurting.
7: Mm-hmm.
6: Because you guys have woven together a situation that is not good for any of you. And that can happen. You can do the wrong thing out of a good heart, right? And you got a great mm-hmm. heart. You're trying to help your dad. Mm-hmm. And I appreciate you doing mm-hmm. that. That's good. That's a good man, okay? Trying to help your mom. And you're living there, so you feel like you owe him, because you do. That's okay. I get all of that. That's fine.
4: But basically, all the debt you're feeling are these two cars.
6: Yeah, yeah.
4: I mean, that's basically all of it,
6: If you didn't have the Denali payment, your life all of a sudden starts working again.
7: Mm-hmm.
6: Yeah. And and then we began to work extra like a crazy man and clear up the credit card debt, clear up your little $11,000 car debt, and you'd be debt-free in, gosh, about a year.
7: Mm-hmm.
6: But because you don't have any overhead. You're not paying rent, right?
7: No, I'm not.
6: Yeah. I mean, and you're buying some food maybe and stuff for the house and maybe paying a light bill or something, but you don't have much overhead. So, you know, basically we're talking about, you know, $2,500 a month, which is $30,000 a year that you could be throwing mm-hmm. in debt. And that means you're debt free in a year. Of course, we're getting rid of the Denali too, but that's part mm-hmm. of the equation. But yeah, once that's gone and you do these things, and then mom and dad scratch together a little bit of money and they go buy a $5,000-$6,000 car. And that's fine. There's nothing wrong with a $5,000-$6,000 car. You can get a lot of car for $5,000 or $6,000. It's not pretty, but it's reliable.
7: Mm-hmm.
6: And you're not trying to win any sex appeal jobs anyway. They aren't at their age. They don't need to pick up a date. They're fine. So, I mean, it's, yeah. You know, that's it. So, and then you start working to get out on your own, and you can emotionally support them and coach them and be there for them and drop by dinner occasionally for them and that kind of stuff. And then you start your own life, and that's going to be the best thing ever happened to them and to you.
4: How will that conversation go with your parents, Jay?
7: I think it will go very well.
4: Good.
7: Yes. I have a great relationship with my parents, and my dad is always telling me that he wants me to win. Mm-hmm. He wants me to do better than he did. Mm-hmm. So.
4: Okay, good. Yeah.
6: That's wonderful. Mm-hmm. That's a very supportive environment.
4: And
6: that's
4: how much is that payment a month?
6: Which one?
4: The Denali.
7: The Denali is $508.
4: Yep.
6: Wow, really? Okay. I would have guessed double. Mm-hmm. Okay. But just the same. So, yeah, I don't think it's good for them to have that burden, and I know it's not good for you. The car, mm-hmm. the car was over. You had a valid need, and you purchased about four times as much car as you should have, or five times as much car as you should have, to cover your dad's need. And then that's when it exposed all this other stuff, because when you put stress on that budget, all the little stupid things are really mm-hmm. exposed then. You can kind of get away with those and forget about them until you put stress on it.
4: You know, and I could see how, all, you know, it's $21,000 Denali, you know, versus a brand new $90,000, right? So he's probably thinking in his head as he's doing it, oh, this is a good deal. Okay, it's not crazy. Like, I can, and then, but here's the problem, are these small purchases that we make start when we justify them, you put them in the whole picture of your math, and a $500 car payment making, what was it, $3,500 a month?
6: Yeah.
4: So he said, yeah.
6: Yeah. $40,000 a year for a $20,000 car.
4: Eating away. Yep. With another $11,000 car.
6: And another $11,000 car. And credit card debt. Yeah. So that's what you got to do. So hang on, Jay. I'm going to send you a copy of the book, The Total Money Makeover, that shows you exactly how to do the baby steps that we talk about here. And we're also going to sign you up for Every Dollar for our budgeting app. And it'll hold your hand as you walk through this process. But beans and rice and beans. And what'll happen is you'll get a new level of energy when you have a clear path and you can map out, I'm going to knock that debt off, and then I'm going to knock that debt off, and then I'm going to knock that debt off, and then by this date, I'm going to be completely free, mm-hmm. and then I'm going to save my good 3 to 6 months down payment, and, you know, by somewhere in that timeline is when you decide you're going to move out on your own, and all of these things come together. And you get out on your own, and you're debt-free, and you got $10,000 in the bank, you're a different guy. It puts you in a whole different world.
4: And what's wild is all that can happen in 18 months.
6: less.
4: Being debt-free and saving up $10,000, yeah.
6: Yeah. Oh, yeah, you're right. Mm-hmm. You're right. Good point. Yeah, that and only 18 months. And think about where you were 18 months ago. About right here. So nothing changes until something changes. So hang on. We're going to send you a copy of the Total Money Makeover and get you moving here, my man. Get you moving. So, Rachel, I would say that in 30 years of doing this, that a high percentage, and I'll call it maybe even 90% of the people that are struggling with money issues they're either struggling with their spouse or they're struggling with some other family members with money. There's a relational component.
4: 9 out of 10.
6: There's a negative relational mm-hmm. component to about 9 out of 10 people that are having money problems. Mm.

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1: Gunfire and an arrest in Indianapolis. This is Network Indiana. I'm Jake McDaniel. A man was shot by Indianapolis cops on the city's near southwest side last night. Someone told the cops Ronald Cross shot a woman on the east side and drove off. IMPD Chief Tanya Terry says Patricia Weber later died at a hospital.
2: Thinking about the life lost and the families impacted by this senseless violence.
1: Officers later tracked Cross down in a different car, and SWAT trucks hit and pinned it near I-70. That led to officers shooting Cross. He was taken to a hospital, and then he was arrested. If you need to get gas today, the statewide average is $3.77 a gallon, according to AAA. You may face higher car registration fees in 2027 when driving in Indianapolis. That's because the City County Council has a new proposal to fund long-term road repairs. The plan aims to secure state matching funds for road repairs by increasing contributions. Advocates believe the plan will lead to better roads, but Indianapolis Mayor Joe Hogsett is against this, as his administration has met infrastructure funding goals without raising taxes. Indiana Lieutenant Governor Micah Beckwith says people may need to rethink how they view hate. Here's Ryan Hedrick.
3: Beckwith told the Flashpoint podcast that he believes trying to eliminate hate altogether is the worst thing you can do.
4: You know, the Bible talks about how God hates certain things. And when we say we want to eradicate hate, think about this. We're actually saying we want to eradicate a characteristic of God.
3: Beckwith said we need to get comfortable hating again, especially when it comes to religious extremism.
4: If radical jihadi mindset starts coming into our state, I'm going to hate it, and I'm going to hate it with everything that I am.
3: He called Islam a demonic death cult, but said Muslims make good Christians. Ryan Hedrick, Network Indiana.
1: And 90-88 is the score from last night's game after the Indiana Fever lost to the Golden State Valkyries. This is Network Indiana.

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8: Kevin is in Charlotte, North Carolina. Hi, Kevin. How are you?
9: Doing well. How are you?
8: Better than I deserve. What's up?
9: So my question is, I'm currently living with my girlfriend, and we want to start to look to buy our first house. We're currently renting. I make good money. She has a lot of money that she made throughout college, and her dad is also going to gift us $35,000 for a down payment. We just kind of feel like right now we're wasting money renting, and I know you're totally against doing this before marriage, but it just kind of feels like the smartest option right now.
8: How long have you been living together?
9: We've been living together for 1 year.
8: Why don't you get married?
9: So if it was up to me, I would have got married last year. She is going to be competing in the 2028 Olympics, so we want to make sure that she's ready to go for that. And she is.
8: How does marriage negatively affect competing in the Olympics?
9: Just the whole wedding and planning for all that. She just wants to stay focused on.
8: So the wedding affects it, but not marriage.
9: Yeah.
8: You're willing to buy a house, which is a big deal, but we're not willing to do a wedding.
7: While competing in training.
8: It's too stressful to do a wedding, but it's not too stressful to buy a house. It's inconsistent,
9: well, yeah,
8: illogical.
9: The wedding's going to be a fun big party that we could all enjoy together.
8: You ever bought a house?
9: No.
8: It ain't an easy process. They're going to do a... Yeah, okay. So, Kevin, you guys are going to do what you're going to do. And I'm not sure why you called us, because you knew exactly what we were going to tell you. And it is absolutely relationally, legally, financially stupid to buy a house with someone you're not married to. Her father willing to give her shacked-up boyfriend $35,000 and have no protection on where that money's going to go is idiotic. That's just dumb. Okay? No way he should do that. Because here's what could happen, okay? Both your names are on the deeds, and you decide, I'm leaving because I don't like Olympians, and I'm going to go do something else with my life. Now, she's got the whole thing, but he can't get his money or her money out of this thing because they can't even find you. These are the calls we get on the show. But that's never going to happen in your case. Yes, it is. Crazy people do crazy stuff all the time. It's how it's why we have a show. And it's compelling radio. You know, it's compelling calls. So please don't do this. So what would I tell you to do if I were your friend? And I am your friend, even though I'm fussing at you. Because I don't want you to do this for your own sake. I don't want you to be one of those callers that has a horrible situation and you have to call me back and try to unweave some barrel of fish hooks you got yourself into. And so what I would do is I would call the preacher and I'd go get married Saturday. And I'd have a party after the Olympics. And then you're legally and relationally and financially on the same page, committed to, then if you want to talk about buying a house, and then if her dad wants to give you all a wedding gift of $35,000 to help you on the down payment, I'm in. Let's talk about whether you're out of debt. Let's talk about whether you have your emergency fund in place. But conceptually, then, I would go ahead. But if you're unwilling to commit to marriage, you should not be buying a home together. These are permanent decisions that are not easily undone.
9: Mm-hmm.
8: So... yeah, period. Period. And it's not, the data tells us that your likelihood of having 1/4 of the net worth that you have, that your friends that are married have when you're 35. 35-year-old men that are married have 4 times the net worth of 35-year-old men that are shacked up. That's the data. And that's where this is going, because if there's always an excuse, there's always an excuse, but we're going to go ahead and buy a house. Now, I think you're probably going to buy the house. I don't think you're going to listen to the dadgum thing I said. But I wish you would reconsider. And I wish you'd play this back for her dad, where I called him an idiot, because this is just dumb. He's trying to do a nice thing for his daughter, and he thinks you're a good guy.
7: Sure.
8: And he's trying to be a good dude, and he hasn't thought through the unintended consequences of this, which is this crap only works when everything goes right. If anything goes wrong, she's screwed in this scenario. And she don't want to be in that. And you want to love her better than that. So we're going to see the preacher Saturday. Saturday.
7: Saturday.
8: This
7: That's
8: Saturday.
7: Your southern
8: this
7: uncle,
8: Saturday.
7: Kevin. That's your Uncle Dave coming
8: That's
7: out.
8: Your Uncle Dave loving you. Because I don't want to talk to you when you're 30 and you've had all this struggle in your life because you've got things out of order.
7: Yeah.
8: And it screws up everything. And the number of people we call that we get in here in your situation, and you knew this before you called me. So you walked into the bear's den and said, hey, bear, will you eat? Yes, we will. So we love you so much. We're always going to tell you the truth and forcefully to try to get you to do it. So I want you to win, honey. And, man, obviously the girl's a great girl. I mean, I'm an Olympic champion. Wow. And you get to compete in the Olympics. You got some serious stuff going on. That's neat. So this is a great find. You probably ought to, like, make sure this gets wrapped up before she slips away.
7: I was going to say, or she goes to
8: close
7: the Olympics
8: the deal,
7: and sees
8: man.
7: Olympic yeah. man. Not that you aren't, Kevin, but
8: yeah. She
7: listen.
8: Said, no, she said she's the one wanting to put it off, but she's tying it to the wedding and
7: I
8: the
7: know.
8: Stress of doing the wedding.
7: Yeah. Yeah.
8: But buying a home is stressful. Selecting a home is stressful,
7: too. The quality of
8: your
7: life, the quality of your relationships, when you have commitment together,
8: yep.
7: when you know it's going to happen anyways, yep. and you start creating a life together, there starts to be balance, give and take, you know, all of it. It just, there is like, there's so much data coming out that it is, there is an advantage to it, to being married. And you add the finances on top and doing something like purchasing a home together.
8: I mean, by the time you get to 50 years old, folks, the numbers are staggering. You ladies, you have 14 times less net worth when you're 50 years old, if you've shacked up, than a married friend of yours. 14 times less money. That's the reality. Men is 5 times less money at 50 years old. Married men long-term live 7 or 8 years longer than unmarried men. Now, John Delaney and I were discussing that piece of research. He's convinced it's because our wives keep us from doing stupid things
7: yes.
8: that kill us.
7: Yes. Yes.
8: Are you going to eat that?
7: We are the logical people.
8: Are you going to eat that? Are you going to wear that?
7: David.
8: David.
7: David.
8: Yeah. Passive-aggressive questions
7: David.
8: Coming from a Southern belle. There you go. But yeah. Yeah. But I'm convinced this is real.
7: Well,
10: Well, and
8: ladies live longer too. You have a 20% higher possibility of surviving a cancer diagnosis if you're married.
10: And the stats on what is it? Is it fulfillment or happiness within the marriage?
8: Yes, happiness.
10: Before living together, before marriage even.
8: Yep.
10: So the whole generation shift has been we live together first, and actually the data is coming out against that.
8: On a happiness.
10: Versus like playing house together, like we are married and we're not, because from the psychological perspective of the deep commitment that you have for protection.
8: And that's Arthur Brooks' happiness, the happiness professor.
10: Yes, all of that. Yeah. I mean, yes, it's all wrapped in together. And again, it's not what the culture's doing. I know it's not the norm, but that's what's coming out. So
8: here's a good idea, too. More people live together now than aren't married than live together that aren't married in America for the first time ever. That happened about 10 years ago. The shift is. So more people are shacking up. So I'm pissing a whole bunch of you off right now. But the more people are shacking up than are married today. But here's the thing you got to keep in mind, okay? Divorce rate's at an all-time high. And if that's the case, then the splits that aren't divorced are at an all-time high. We know those things are there. So what you got to figure out is, what do most people do in a world where very few people are successful at any area of their lives, and figure out what normal is and run from normal. Normal sucks. You don't want to be normal.

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2: 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Let's start with baseball this morning. Forest Park goes extras last night. Jared Berger and Jackson Leakin delivering extra inning RBI, and Forest Park survives Tell City 7-5. The Rangers back at it against Evansville Modern Day. That's 8 p.m. on WQKZ 98.5. Blake Burris will have pregame at 7:45. That's 2A from South Spencer, 3A from Jasper. The semis are set. Vincent's Lincoln, Gibson Southern to begin at 6 in Jasper. Southridge to follow against Washington. Heritage Hills advanced last night to Monday's championship game, where they will take on Memorial. The Patriots over Mount Vernon 7-5 last evening. 1A baseball, we've got the semifinals from Tecumseh. The home Braves in Wood Memorial Game 1. Northeast Dubois and Evansville Christian Baseball in Game 2. And from Ligoti, your semifinal matchups, Orleans and Shoals, North Davies Ligoti to follow. And we will have three Dubois County softball teams competing for hardware this evening in 3A Jasper. A rematch against Gibson Southern. That's a 6:30 first pitch. It's on Radio 1 tonight with Ryan Ernie, 99.1 FM. In 2A, we've got Forest Park at Cedar Crest up against Tecumseh, 7 p.m. Eastern Time tonight. In Northeast Dubois, hangs up 23 runs on Springs Valley last night. The Jeep Ladies take on Wood Memorial at 7 in French Lick. In track and field regionals, Jasper with a third-place finish. Four individuals in the 1,600 plus 3,200-meter relay teams will advance to state. In the major leagues, the Cardinals and Cubs open up. Radio 1 for the English call following Jasper softball tonight on 99.1. For WITZ, Chris Norton reporting.
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1: Guys, I wish we could get to every single call. 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And we can't because the lines are full right now, and they pretty much stay that way. You can get in if you try, but if you can't, let me give you another idea. 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So 3-4 years worth of phone calls from this show dumped into it. The books we've written dumped into it. The articles that are all over the Ramsey Solutions website dumped into it. So if you want a Ramsey answer to your question, that's the only thing that's in this. There's no other answers in it, which means the answers are all right.
7: And what's fun is you can build out a profile so it will remember you as you come back in your situation and everything. Like, it's amazing.
1: Yeah, this is I'm real proud of our tech team building this out. 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So you get an answer the same way you'd get right here on the show. You can ask your question. It will remember you and update you as you go down your journey, and it'll walk with you. It's pretty cool. It's called Ask Ramsey. It's completely free. 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Or if you're on a YouTuber, you're podcasting, just click the link in the description. It'll take you right there. Jennifer's in Daytona. Hi, Jennifer. How are you?
8: I would like to say better than I deserve.
1: Cool.
8: But that's your line.
1: Right on brand. How can we help?
8: Okay, so long story short, I'm trying to figure out if we should refinance my private student loan. So me and my husband kind of discovered you and your whole program and baby steps and all that about a year and a half ago. Mm-hmm. And so I'm a full-time teacher, so I teach in high school. Mm-hmm. So it's 40 hours, but 40 hours means 50. And then I started working in a restaurant, and then I started a baking business so I could spend more time with my daughter and make an income. And then from that, my baking stuff, I started putting on a wedding show, which is making a lot more money, which is great. But because I made all this income, my husband works about 50, 60 hours too. So probably more 60. Because I made this more income, now my government student loans are going up about $700 a month. And I'm starting to have some weird health issues. So where, like, there's a new medication I want me to try. My insurance that I pay $1,200 a month for is denying the coverage of that medication. So I might have to start paying it. I just changed my entire diet to see if that helps versus paying for this medication, which is like $500 a month, they said. Yeah. So I've changed my entire diet so that way I could save the money.
1: Okay, so wait a minute. Anyway. How much student loan debt do you have?
8: So government student loans, I'm in the, and I know you're going to roll your eyes on this one, but I'm in that, like,
1: what is the balance? The public service. What's the balance on your government student loans?
8: So the government student loans is about $80,000.
1: Okay, and the balance on your private student loans?
8: About $17,000.
1: Okay, good news. All right, good. So $100,000 gets you out of student loan debt. How much other debt do you guys have, not counting
8: That's
1: your house?
8: We paid everything off.
1: So you're debt-free. And what mm-hmm. is your household income with all this activity? You guys are working like horses, man.
8: Oh, you have no idea. I'm so tired. and my kids kind of miss me, but I'm like, it'll be fine. We'll make it work. so it's probably around 130, give or take.
1: Okay. First rule is we need to find out exactly what our income is. And we need to have a detailed plan of where every dollar of that income is going on the Every Dollar Budgeting app, okay?
8: Okay.
1: And that will make you feel like you got a raise. Because part of this chaos that is your life right now is the finances are very disorganized and they're kind of floating around as separate numbers in your head instead of sitting in a line.
8: Yeah, it's
1: and that it's adds tricky that adds stress.
8: We don't have like we don't have a set like paycheck. So because I mean, my husband obviously depends on his hours too, and the extra shifts I can pick up at a restaurant and things like that.
1: I understand.
8: So like my salary,
1: you've got all these wonderful things going on that are side hustles,
8: yeah.
1: But we still need a detailed game plan of exactly where every dollar comes in as it comes in. Sometimes it's going to be more, sometimes it's going to be less, but we need a detailed game plan, and you and him need to be agreed. I'm telling you, your stress level will go down, your fatigue level will go down, because you don't mind working if you can see the traction, if you can see the progression. Like, if you look up and go, we paid off $20,000 in student loan debt, and our private student loans are gone. See, then I'm not as tired.
7: And you've been on this for a year and a half, Jennifer, you said. How much debt have you guys paid off so far?
8: Almost $100,000.
1: Oh, okay. So, like, yeah, in a year, in another year, you'd be debt-free.
8: I'm kind of hoping so.
1: No. That's a math thing. It's not a hope thing.
8: Yeah?
1: If you already paid off 100 in a year, you could pay off 100 in another
7: months,
1: year.
7: 18 months. Year and a half.
1: Okay.
7: They make 130. They have $100,000.
8: Yeah.
7: So.
1: Well, yeah.
7: So, it'll be a year and a half. But, Jennifer, to the point, though, you can still budget with an inconsistent income. You guys just every month kind of guess and just say, okay, here's what we think we're going to make. And when the 15th hits and it's a little bit less, you just lower that income, which means you already have planned out which categories you're going to lower or what's going to be cut out of the budget for the remaining part of the month. So
1: we're not putting as much on the student loan is all it is.
7: Fair.
1: All you're going to be doing is putting everything on the student loan, and how much you make up or down is going to be more on the student loan or less on the student loan that month. That's mm-hmm. all it is. That's the only variable in this.
7: But it helps you stay within the margin of your food budgets, your yep. out to eat.
1: Yep.
7: I mean, all the extra stuff that just ends up kind of slipping away that can add up to a couple hundred bucks a month, which makes a dent in this debt over, you know what I mean, over a period of time.
8: Okay.
7: But it is that kind of strict budget. But you guys have been doing it. I mean,
1: so you're
7: y'all
1: paying,
7: done a great job.
1: If you only have the student loans debts mm-hmm. left and we're on an 18-month schedule to pay them off, you're paying way more than minimums anyway. So whoop-de-doop-de, it
8: yeah.
1: went up.
7: Is it on? You said something, Jennifer, as you were saying the $80,000, and you're like, you're going to hate this, but you're on the.
8: Oh,
7: you're,
1: she's so on the income repayment.
8: Teacher, yeah, and they said like after 10 years, I'm on like year 7 of it. But
1: no,
8: after
1: you're not.
8: 10 years,
1: I wouldn't
8: away.
1: Do that. I would just get it paid off. Let's just
8: okay.
1: get it paid off. Yeah, because you can't count on them. They lie. It's mm-hmm. it's the federal government, and like 1.7% of the people that do the 10-year one repayment plan so far have actually gotten forgiveness. It's
8: oh,
1: nobody
8: wow. yeah.
1: gets it because it's so screwed up and bureaucratic and messed up that I'm gonna be the one. Yeah, you're not. Don't do it. Just get it paid off. You're working like crazy people. Because think about where you'll be 2 years from today when you don't have a payment in the world except your house. Wow.
8: That would be so nice.
1: I'm telling you, all this other medical stuff you're facing will be affected by your stress level. And your anxiety level, and when there's all this chaos and lack of organization, and when the weight of the $100,000 is not there anymore, all of that's going to affect. It does affect health. It does with everyone, by the way. So,
7: and well done, you guys. Though I mean,
1: yeah, you're doing.
7: You're
1: great.
7: Killing. You're killing it.
1: You're doing real.
7: And
1: good.
7: In our millionaire study, teachers are on the list of the 5 careers.
1: Yeah.
7: Of Baby Steps Millionaires, Jennifer. So you guys are you're in. Great professions. You have got a great head on your shoulder. Just dial in the budget, and I promise you'll be finding some more cash when you do that.
1: Yeah. Wow. That's powerful. And she's not lacking in energy.
7: No.
1: She can work.
7: She's got a lot of energy, Jennifer.
1: She's highly caffeinated. Yeah. Well done.
7: Keep at it, Jennifer. We
1: yeah,
7: need that
1: me
7: good
1: too.
7: Spirit.
1: Me too. I like it. I like it. I like her. She's neat. So way to go, kiddo. Push on through and get this stuff out of your life. But the best way to do it, the most efficient use of money, is a detailed plan. And one of the things, folks, if you think about it this way, if you worked for a company called You Incorporated and your job at You Incorporated was to manage money for You Incorporated and you manage money for You Incorporated the way you manage money for you now, would you fire you? And if the answer is yes, then probably you ought to change something. And don't be sitting around shocked that you're broke if you're doing a bad job handling the money. And so... You know, like I've got 14 profit centers here at Ramsey. I just met with one of them a while ago for an hour and a half going over their detailed budget. And the vice president of that area is showing me with SmartVestor. We were looking at SmartVestor stuff. And he's showing me exactly what we've got coming in, exactly what we got going out. We're going in over the details. And, you know, believe me, he has a stinking budget. And believe me, it's organized. And believe me, he executes because it's his freaking job. Hello. And getting to keep that job is how he does it. Hello. So he's really good at it.

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4: Today is Friday, May 29th, and here is your Southern Indiana weather forecast. Mostly sunny skies are expected today with a high near 82 degrees. Mostly cloudy skies expected overnight tonight with chances of scattered showers and a low around 63. Tomorrow, Saturday, May 30th, more chances of scattered showers in the early morning. Mostly cloudy the rest of your Saturday with a high near 80 degrees. Mostly cloudy skies Saturday night with a low around 59. This has been your Southern Indiana weather.
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Tonight, it's Jasper Lady Wildcats sectional softball as they go for the championship against the Gibson Southern Lady Titans. 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With the Friends of Lady Cat Softball, Du Bois County Tire and Supply, and Ubalore Developments, and your post-game awards, All-Star Sports and the All-Star of the Game, Ackerman Oil Company, Southern Indiana Propane, Slick Play of the Game, St. Vincent de Paul Stores Assist of the Game, and Easttown Recreation Center, and the Strikeout. 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

by Gypsy Southern in the Jasper Wildcats came out on top. So we will see what the outcome tonight will be on a beautiful evening here at Southridge High School as the Gypsy Southern Titans finish their

0: who do you pitch, who do you not pitch to in certain situations, and you saw that kind of hurt Vincennes Lincoln by pitching to Vivi as she put a two-run homer to give the Cats a 4-3 lead. We didn't pitch to Grace Archer, and then we hit the next two-batter. So
1: welcome
0: there's
1: to South
0: going to be a
1: Ridge
0: test
1: High
0: match
1: School.
0: In the spirit of sportsmanship, as a coach, you
1: we ask that all
0: think
1: fans
0: ahead,
1: act responsibly and courteously to those around
0: those
1: you.
0: In-game
1: abusive
0: battles.
1: Language or disorderly conduct is unacceptable and not welcome at IHSA events. Your cooperation is appreciated.
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1: reminder, any live broadcasting of this event, including by spectators, is prohibited without approval of the IHSA.
0: And, you know, talking to Coach Pryor a little bit before the game,
1: Indiana
0: we were
1: Farm
0: talking
1: Bureau,
0: about some keys to the game. And
1: sponsored
0: his
1: by
0: first
1: Farm
0: words,
1: Bureau Insurance with a dedicated Indiana Farm Bureau insurance agent to help you guide that. Through the insurance
2: yeah,
1: process. You'll never have to go it
2: away,
1: alone. 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Let's insurance
2: and
1: together.
2: Also the same thing if we're trying to throw a strike in the upper part of the strike zone. We want to make sure it is a strike. Chase and maybe hit some more poppers.
0: Yeah, and he was talking about, you know, one of the things that Gibson Southern in that game, they played game two last night, and it was a 6-0 win over Washington. Maybe we felt like there may have been a runway situation as Washington is maybe the strong softball team. Gibson Southern is very solid, but their pitcher was a little slower, so that kind of threw some of that timing off. And in the baseball world, the Cats kind of struggle with some of that off speed. And so Coach Pryor talked about the importance of the changeup tonight and being able to change speeds while also hitting that location.
2: That is a big part. Really changes the hitter's thought process when you don't know what's coming. Staying ahead and the count's coming. Also, when they do hit it, being able to introduce easier plays for the back instead of getting balls. He's bouncing multiple times, so it slows down a little bit. And also, instead of being gap shots, towards the fence, but they choose more of his own play for ground players. Maybe that might change the speeds and also making extend the strike zone.
0: Absolutely. And he, you know, Coach alluded to clean defense, and this time of year it's so important. I think we only had one error last night, and not giving teams extra outs is so important in terms of, you know, getting off the field and pitch counts and different things. Pitch counts are a little bit different in softball. You don't have to maybe worry as much as you do in baseball, but the clean D is super important.
2: Yeah, just preventing base runners.
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0: and we're
1: going to
0: go ahead and take a 90-second timeout as you're listening to Jasper Softball on the one. When we come back, we will be introducing the lineup for the Cats and the Gibson Southern Titans. You're listening to Jasper Softball on the one.
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1: 11, Morgan
0: and welcome
1: Beasy.
0: Back to Southridge High School. Ryan Rainey alongside Andy Melvin.
1: And your designated player playing third base, number four,
0: Cats
1: Lily
0: tonight
1: Smith.
0: Facing the Gibson Southern Titans, the Cats will be the home team on the school board. We're going to look at the Cats lineup, and it's not going to change from last
1: your
0: night.
1: Your head coach for the Gibson
0: playing
1: Southern Titans.
0: Field, leaning

0: Off is Gary Ayla Elkins,
1: batting second tonight. Delaney Werner playing third base. Bryn
0: now,
1: Smith
0: let's meet the starters for the Jasper Wildcats.
1: Batting fourth will be Brianna Barracks. She'll be starting at shortstop. Brooke Williams will be batting fifth. She will be playing left field. Sophie Werner.
0: There you go. Playing center field, number eighth, Ayla Elkins.
1: She'll be playing third base. Lexi Elkins will be batting second.
0: Batting second, playing third base, number 32, Lady Warner.
1: She'll be playing second base. And Caitlin Young
0: batting
1: will be batting ninth.
0: Pitching,
1: and
0: Bryn
1: Smith for the Wildcats. One thing, you know, Coach
0: batting fourth, playing shortstop, number 24, Brianna Barracks.
1: Smith, once we got two times through that lineup,
0: batting fifth, playing left field, number six, Brooke Williams.
1: She'll probably see that again tonight.
0: Batting sixth and catching, number 17,
1: kind
0: of Sophie Werner.
1: A little bit, Phoebe has a little bit more speed. We kind of saw
0: batting
1: that
0: seventh and playing first base, number 11, Lexi Elkins.
1: You know, Coach talked about being able to change.
0: Batting eighth, playing second
1: speeds.
0: Base, number seven, Avery Giegrich. Batting ninth,
1: has the ability to lay a bunt down.
0: Playing left field, number 31,
1: so that's
0: Caitlin
1: something.
0: Young.
1: That's going to be kind of the key to the game, is can we keep her off the bases?
2: Yeah, that is a huge part for the leadoff player, making sure that you know, take care of the softball at the same time. So
0: the Wildcats are coached by Matt Pryor.
2: That because that does put quite
0: now at this time, would you please stand in honor of this great country of ours with the singing for
1: National as we get ready for the national anthem, using the Jasper softball on the wand.
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2: Welcome back to Southridge High School as we are ready to get the Sectional 31 Championship game underway, and we're working through some of the background noise. We've closed the window, so hopefully that will help help you here, Coach Noblet and I, as Bryn Smith's taking her warm-up pitches here in the circle. And you know, just that game from last year, as Blake and I had that call. One of those games, very similar to last night, back and forth action. Cats were down and fought all the way back to win the sectional championship. And that was their second in 3 years, so going for 3 and 4 years, which is not an easy task to do.
3: Yeah, especially in this sectional. It was a very difficult and a lot of
1: Getting
3: softball
1: off for the Titans, number seven, Lady Shearer.
3: A very good accomplishment and often leads to success at the regional level as well.
2: So before we get to that point, we've got Lainey Shearer stepping in here, and she is very, very quick and has the ability just to drop that bunt down at any point in time. So you see, we're in just a little bit, and here is the first pitch, and we are underway, and that ball is just a bit outside. And we've got the same umpiring crew that we had last night behind the plate and on the bases. Here's the 1-0 pitch, and that is bounced to the dirt. And with her speed, she's a really good base runner, can lay that bunt down. We don't want to put her on with a walk. We want to make her earn her way on tonight.
3: Yeah, first pitch was pretty close, but the second one was quite a bit wider and all the way back to the screen.
2: And here is the 2-0 pitch. And that is fouled back. And, you know, it's definitely going to be some nerves in this game, as you know, sectional championship, and you know, a lot of these kids have played in this game last year, but still kind of work through those butterflies.
3: Yeah, work through those, and then also rely on experience from last night too. I thought we got comfortable and know that the game went on, and then we played.
2: Yeah, absolutely. And that ball was just a little low, and you can see that changeup. They're really working that changeup tonight with Bryn, as that was just a little bit low. And here's the 3-1 pitch. And she lays that bunt, and Werner, no play. She barehanded, even if she lets that roll, I don't know if it's going to get foul in that situation.
3: Yeah, I'm not sure we can
1: use the cool team to
3: hit that ball any better than that was placed. And she had something we had to deal with, that speed and pressure, and you know, it's key to get this next out.
2: Yeah, and you know, you see that ball maybe went 10 feet from the batter's box, and she was definitely on there, and we've got Coach May is, looks like he's standing on the field, so the home plate umpire has moved him off the field just a little bit. And Emerson Walker digs back in, and here is Smith. So he squares around the bunt, and that hits her. So not the start the Cats are looking for. Is Shearer sprints all the way to third, but did not see. She thought it was a pass ball. So Gibson Southern, first two batters on here.
3: Yeah, not the start we were looking for, but there is you know, a chance for us to get a first out and leave the three bases out of the field and be able to get us in a situation to keep that lead runner from scoring.
2: And here is Carly Potts, the left fielder. She's stepping in, and that ball is low. So Francis trying to find the zone.
3: It's another comfortable night. A lot of fans here in the stands, great setting for softball.
2: And that ball is just a bit high. So 2-0, nobody out. Titans got first and second, already applying pressure to the Jasper Wildcats here. Potts digs in. Bryn's got her sign, the wind in the pitch. And that ball, nice little changeup off-speed pitch on the outer half, and that is fouled back.
3: One big difference from last night, the wind isn't blowing out right now. Our flag is kind of drooping right now. So, you know, that may change a little bit of how teams are able to hit the ball.
2: Here's a 2-1 pitch. Changeup floats right in there for a strike. Beautiful pitch there from Bryn Smith. evens the count at 2-2. And you've seen, you know, all spring, we've had really, really windy spring, so that flag is limp, and here is the 2-2 pitch. Holds up in that changeup, and in the dirt, runs the count to 3-2.
3: Big action pitch here. Runner's going to be popping off the base, got to throw a strike, and runner's going to have a huge advantage here to get a good jump.
2: And here's the line in the 3-2 pitch. Hit towards third base, and that ball goes foul, just past the bag. And we'll do it all again. And sometimes you'll see, you know, we'll have to watch their runner at second base. You'll see her move her hand to kind of give an indication inside, outside, to try to help her hitter out. Obviously, bases are a little bit closer. So we'll kind of see if she's given some of those signals. And here it is, 3-2 pitch. Change up, and that ball is in the dirt. And that is a ball, and the bases are loaded with nobody out. So a bunt, a hit by pitch, and now a walk. And the bags are full of Titans as Peyton Cummins, a designated player, steps in. And a little conference on the mound between just the players. Coach has not come out and dug out yet. So in this situation, you get a lead runner. It's tough to turn two. Unless it's up the middle, you probably see our infield in at this point.
3: Yeah, definitely would see the corners in the plate. Just have the opportunity to throw home and be able to get the lead runner in this situation.
2: And that's where we see our infield. Elkins in center, deep. Williams and Young in the corners, not quite as deep. And that ball was swung on and missed for strike one. This would be a great place for an Easttown Recreation strikeout right here to see if Bryn can't get an out, find an out somewhere. And here is the 0-1 delivery. And that ball is on the outer half, fastball, right painted that corner. So location, super important, and Bryn hit that 0-1 pitch just perfectly.
3: Yeah, a lot of action are hitting the ball right now, but... we've got to stay out of the middle of the plate.
2: And that ball is fouled back. Took just a little bit off of that. And last night, a couple high leverage situations. Bryn, in a couple of those early innings, had bases loaded two times. So not uncommon territory for her. Here's the 0-2 pitch. Just off the plate and just missed a little low.
3: It wasn't close enough to the white line on that batter's box to get a strike call, but good miss.
2: Yeah, and trying to hit that river, which is kind of right in between the plate and the chalk line, just a little bit out. Here's the 1-2 pitch, and that ball is hit to left field. Her first step is in, back it goes, and it is gone for a grand slam home run for Peyton Cummins.
3: Here in the top of the first, but again, 7-inning game. Mm-hmm. Got plenty of opportunities to get on the scoreboard ourselves.
2: Absolutely, and all you have to do is look back to last year. In this same situation, Cats got down early and were able to claw their way back. And I promise you, Coach is talking a little bit about that. Gibson Southern hasn't forgotten that, so that is in the back of everybody's mind that was at that game and played in that game last year. The Cats were in this similar, they dug themselves a hole, but you're right, it is a 7-inning game and a lot of game left. Now we've got to be set here.
1: Number 23, and just Haley Bergonza.
2: Hey, this is the leadoff hitter, I got to get this girl out.
3: It is, and the one thing I'm seeing. Looks like we have a conference between the coaches.
2: And I'm not for sure what Coach Pryor's question, but he got his answer. And now he's going down to talk to Coach May.
3: Yeah, there was something discussed about what's going on, maybe offensively for Gibson Southern, I would guess. Mm-hmm. It doesn't look like it's something about our girls. It does look a concern about... placement. We'll see if he is.
2: Yeah,
4: I don't know if it's a coaching issue or just not for sure. But nonetheless, 4-0 here, top of the first inning, nobody out. And Haley Brannigan steps in, and that ball is sailed wide to the right. Left-hander's batter's box. Left-hander's batter's box for a ball.
3: Yeah, whatever that was about was very fun, very professional. Mm-hmm. You can see both coaches agreeing to work with the umpires on it.
4: And that ball is inside. And that, I think, the last pitch to Cummins, I think that's where she was trying to go up under her hands and just left it out a little bit over that plate.
3: Yeah, she had a quick bat and was able to launch that ball.
4: And here's the 1-1 pitch, changeup. And that misses high. Runs count to 2-1. So we've seen a lot of changeups out of Bryn Smith here early, and that was something that Coach talked about. Here's the 2-1 pitch. That ball is grounded into the hole. Warner makes a throw, and Elkins with the sweep. 5-3 for the first out of the inning.
3: I really like the way that Lexi was able to get her second hand on that ball.
1: Miley Farley.
3: Sometimes I can kind of get you in between whether your finger's going to be down or your finger's going to be up. Getting that extra hand in there keeps that ball lodged in the glove and keeps us from committing an error that we really wouldn't need to make at this point.
4: And here's the first pitch to Sperling. That ball is lifted into the left center field gap, and Williams gives a good effort but cannot get catch up to it. And so Gibson Southern with another base hit.
1: Ren Hoffenauer.
4: And looks like we're going to have a courtesy runner, number 6, I believe. And that is going to be Izzy King running for Sperling, Miley Sperling, who is the pitcher.
1: And running for the Titans.
4: Everybody's running being recorded. Everybody gets
1: number
4: the information.
1: Six, King.
4: And now we've got Hoffenauer stepping into the plate for Gibson Southern. The number 7 hitter here in the first inning. Here's the wind in the pitch. That ball is fouled back. 4-1. 4 runs on 3 hits for the Gibson Southern Titans here in the first inning. 1 out. Bryn Smith looking to get the Cats into the dugout to try to chip away at this lead. Here's the 0-1 delivery. And that ball is ripped into the hole, right in the 5.5 hole. And that is another base hit. Everybody moves up 60 feet. So back-to-back singles for Gibson Southern. And, I know Coach was talking about 2 times in the lineup, but does he have to go early and go to BB in this situation if things kind of get a little farther away from us?
3: Yeah, the number of hits, they've already got 4 hits, and last night we only gave up 4 hits. Total. So, mm-hmm. As a coach, you're trying to make that decision on when to bring BB in, but right now we're not fooling too much.
4: And that ball is fouled back for strike 2. So Lexi Wells steps in, the catcher for the Gibson Southern Titans. So we got an 0-2 count. See if we can't get a strikeout here from Bryn. Here's the line in the pitch, and that ball sails just a bit high. Comes count to 1-2. First and second, 1 out, top of the first inning. Gibson Southern up 4-0. 4 hits already for the Titans. Cats looking for any kind of help here to get out of this jam. And here's the 1-2 pitch. Changeup. Wells did a nice job of not chasing that changeup.
3: Yeah, we're really looking for that 2-strikeout pitch. We've been to 2 strikes a couple of times mm-hmm. and not able to find that pitch that's going to get us an easier ground ball or maybe even a strikeout.
4: Here's a 2-2 pitch, sails it high, runs the count 4-3-2. So now you talk about that 3-2, runner's going to get a little bit better jump here. So base hit, probably going to score a run. Here's the 3-2 pitch, and that ball is lifted into left field. Williams coming in. It bounces in front of her, but she has the heads up. And I'm not for sure what the second one looks like. I think she thought maybe could catch it, but she's got to come off the bag. But a break there for the Cats.
3: Yeah, that's a big
1: batting for the Titans. Number 11, Morgan Beebe.
3: Should have scored on that play. And was even thinking about tagging, it looked like. So big break for the Cats because that would be a run on the board. And that's just being aware of your outfielders.
4: Yeah.
3: It's one thing that the recognition of where people are playing and how things are done.
1: Running for the Titans, number five.
3: You'll see the shortstops taking two or three steps left and right.
4: Mm-hmm.
3: Being able to recognize when they're doing that and how balls are going to be played. You see it a lot in baseball, not knowing where the center fielder is and unable to score on balls that could hit the center field. And that time it was left field. That shouldn't have occurred.
4: Yeah, so a break there for the Cats, a 7-5 force out. And here's a ground ball to Phoebe at short, and she throws it, and what a smooth ball. Alexi cannot hold on to it. That was a very tough scoop, and she had it, and she brought it up out of her glove. It just kind of squirted free.
3: That second hand was on top, and it still came in pretty hot. Brianna throws it across there hard, but...
1: Batting for the Titans, number seven, Lady Cure.
3: That ball within the hole.
4: Yeah, that's a tough one, for anybody over there. And almost pulled that off, so bases loaded. Two outs, still 4-0, so the first error goes up with the Cats, and that pitch was a strike. And we're back to the top here, I believe. Yeah, this is Lainey Shearer. So they have batted around here in this first inning. She sticks that bat out, and that ball is diving quickly. Brooke Williams, first choice, and it drops. And ball gets away, and two runs have scored.
3: That ball was in within 2 feet of the line, not deep enough for the outfielder to get there, and had to come way in to the line and just unable to make that play. I'm not sure any high school outfielder is going to make that play.
4: And we're going to take a 30-second timeout as we got a pitching change coming here for the Cats. You're listening to Jasper Softball on the WON.
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1: And the second baseman went to short.
4: All right, welcome back. You got Brianna Barracks in the circle as Avery Bidrick slides over to shortstop. Brooke Williams comes in from left field to go to second base, and Bryn Smith slides out to left field, and Emerson Walker takes the first pitch from Brianna Barracks, and that ball is a ball. And here is the 1-0 delivery, and that ball misses outside. 2-0.
3: Runners in scoring position. I think that's the tail to take right now in this game. We've had a bunch of them.
4: That ball is lifted foul territory. Warner's giving chase and makes the play. So the Cats get out of the inning, but not until the Gibson Southern Titans push across 6 runs on 5 hits and 1 Wildcat error. We're headed to the bottom of the first inning. 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
4: And welcome back to Southridge High School with the Jasper Wildcats. Coming up the back end of the bottom of the first inning, trailing 6-0. We're going to read here, Uvalor Developments, one of our friends of Jasper Softball. 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Uvalor Developments, we want to thank Uvalor Developments for helping us get these games out on the airwaves. Riley Sperling, the Titans pitcher, takes her warm-up tosses, and one thing the coach talked about with her,
2: She's a very aggressive pitcher. Fastball, changeup. She doesn't use that changeup a whole lot. She's got a good curveball, and she likes to get up, work up in the zone. One thing about the softball, the ball that's going up is going to stay up in that rise ball. So she's got all the speed as we can see from up here. So it's going to be tough. And Kat's got to be selective on the pitch that she's going
3: to have. Yeah, very difficult to get on top of that rise ball and be able to hit line drives. Sometimes hitters are trying to get to that pitch and then it becomes pop up. So make sure we keep our hands up tonight and try to get down and
4: square that ball up and hit hard. And we've got Ayla Elkins, the leadoff batter for the Jasper Wildcats, senior fielder, taking her first at bat here this evening.
1: Leading off the Wildcats, number 8, Ayla Elkins.
3: So we get Ayla to start us off correctly. Make sure to take good pitches and swat that ball.
4: And that first pitch from Gibson Sutherland, Sperling, right on the inside corner for strike one. And we are working on the background noise, so I appreciate you staying with us. And that ball almost clipped Ayla. She was one of the Cats' three slappers that we got in the lineup. As she was moving towards that ball, and they're going to ask if she went for that because she spun out of the way, and they're saying that bat drug across the zone.
3: Yeah, I don't think so. They got to be called immediately. I'm sure they got discussion. She was trying to get out of the way of that soft ball. Looks like they're going to be pitching her in tonight.
4: Yep. And we've seen a lot of teams work her away, so a little bit different strategies. The catcher does set up outside, and that ball is right over the middle of the plate for strike number 2. So Ayla, behind in the count, 1-2. First batter here, the bottom half of the first inning. Cats trailing 6-0, and just going to have to chip away and see if we can't get a crooked number. And she lays off that high fastball.
3: Again, pitch selection is going to be huge, especially up in the zone. So good job on your left to not chase.
4: And she's played a lot of big high-intensity softball games, been up here since her freshman year. And here is a 2-2 pitch. Change up, and she pokes at it to the pitcher. And Sperling makes the play and throws her out 1-3 for the first out of the inning. And that's that change up that she did go to. She doesn't use it a lot, but she got Ayla was out in front of that and
1: batting for the Wildcats,
4: didn't quite look far enough
1: Porter
4: away from the pitcher.
3: Tough to lay off with 2 strikes. That's a beauty of softball is being able to hear it at that point gives the pitcher a huge advantage.
4: And here is Lainey Werner, and first pitch, she's swinging like that, attacking that first pitch, and fouls that ball off of the right side.
3: Yeah, that softball's coming in there first, as you can see, it's very difficult to get your hands through and get the barrel to the ball, and so that ball is fouled way down the right field line.
4: And Laney's hits last night, both the right field. Ball's gone. Shocked here in this inning yet too.
3: Yeah, absolutely, but 21 outs is tough to get, so we just need to keep trying to bail up the ball.
4: And that change up floated out to short, just out in the outfield, and the shortstop makes the play for the second out of the inning.
1: Batting
4: so first two batters for the Cats.
1: Four, Bryn Smith.
4: Ground out and a pop out, and this brings Bryn Smith, who had a huge hit last night, drove in the winning run. On the top half of the ninth inning. She was 3-for-5 in last night's action, so she can stay hot. Here's the pitch, and that ball is low. Good take there by her hands, down to her ankles. Bryn digs back in. Two outs here, bottom of the first inning. Here is the line in the delivery, and that ball is on the corner. Bryn wasn't happy with that pitch.

0: off the plate, and Brynn was able to get a piece of it. And, you know, one thing Coach and I talked about before the game last year, you know, they worked just outside the river, you know, 6 inches off the plate, and then they kept slowly coming in to try to get us to chase, and what could they get called? So it's going to be important for Cats to lay off those pitches that are out in that zone on the outer half of the plate. That changeup is bounced up there.
1: Yeah, the catcher is shifting all the way out into the opposite batter's box as a sign that they are really trying to test the umpire here early in the game. Mm-hmm.
0: Yep, absolutely. And the same MO of what they did last year. So 2-2 delivery. And that ball is swung through for the strike three. So at least 10 recreation strikeout for the Jasper Cats. And that is 3 up, 3 down. We are going to take a 60-second timeout as you are listening to Jasper Softball on the Wand.
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0: Elkins in center field for the first out of the inning. So a great start here for the Cats. One pitch, one out, which is exactly what you want to see.
1: Great job of getting ahead of Caleb Lilly in the second. Again, plenty of times he will score some runs. We just got to hold and try to stop them from scoring more.
0: And here was the designated player, Peyton Cummings, who deposited that pitch that she saw on the bottom of the first, top of the first inning, over the left field wall for a grand slam home run that got the Cats. I was off a little. No, I think this is Cummings. Yeah, number 15. Yep, this is Peyton Cummings. Okay. And there's a changeup. Just misses on the inner half.
1: Thanks, Paul.
0: Yep. Haley Brennan hitting on deck for the Titans. Here is the 2-0 pitch from BB. That ball is smashed. Heads up, Coach May. He just kind of defended himself. Give the old two-man swap. Hit the fence and kind of ricocheted right towards him. He looks to be okay. And here, 2-0 count, still 2-1 count, still hitter's pitch, so you got to be careful. You don't want to give her something over the plate. And just not giving that inside pitch right now, just off the runs to count 3-1. Cummins digs back in. BB's got her sign. Here's the wind in the delivery, and she fouls that back off, sends the Cats in the dugout scattering. So we got a full count, 3-2, one out. Cats trailing 6-0 here in the top half of the second inning.
1: The outfielders are deep for Cummins, and the infielders need to be able to go over the shoulder and catch a ball here.
0: Here's the wind in the pitch. Change up, fouled off.
1: Good job staying inside. Those foul balls are hitting off the third base dugout. That tells you that struggling to get the hands through and be able to center that ball and put it out there in the field. So great job by BB hitting those spots.
0: And you alluded to our shortstop, second baseman, communicating the signs. So see the late shift by our outfield. And that ball misses inside. So Cummins takes a walk. Good at bat by her. Battled, fouled off a couple of really good pitches from BB. And brings in Haley Braganza, who went 5-3 on the ground out last at bat. So see if the Cats can't get a double play here to get out of this inning. Down 6-0. BB's got her sign. She's set and ready. Here's the delivery. They were a strike.
1: We'll call it. It hasn't been called. It's kind of nice that they have this count.
0: See if we can't replicate that. A good start. 0-1. Got her sign. And here is the line and the delivery. And Brannigan swings right through that fastball up in her eye. So runs to count to 0-2.
1: Can't go anywhere now. We've been low, been high. Let's see where we try to attack the swing this time.
0: Changing those eye levels. Warner sets up outside. That ball is spun. Warner gives chase, dives. Great effort there by Warner, the catcher.
1: That's a long way to go. Great diving effort. Just not able to draw that one.
0: Yeah, and you know, the one thing the first baseman, or the runner at first, probably could have tagged up and maybe could have advanced, so you've got to be ready for that as well. So Eric's has the sign. Here's the 0-2 pitch. That ball is lifted to second. Brooke Williams calls for it and makes the play for the second out of the inning.
1: Really nice to have your left fielder batting
2: for the Titans, number 18, Miley Sperling.
1: Good job of not getting too excited on that ball. I saw her take the first step backwards, made sure that it wasn't going to go over her head, and came in and made an easy catch.
0: And Miley Sperling, the pitcher for Gibson Southern, steps in. She's 1-for-1 on base hit to left field, and she immediately turns on that pitch, and it is down the line. It is off the wall. Bryn Smith giving chase, and that is going to be a stand-up double for Miley Sperling.
1: Two hits for Sperling, that one.
2: Titans, number 17, Rick Hoffenauer.
1: Not sure we hit a spot on that one.
0: No, I think we missed that spot. And, Now we've got Hasnauer back in here, and her last at bat, she had a single as well. So six runs, six hits for the Gibson Southern Titans through an inning and a half here. And that ball misses just off the plate. So two outs, Cats trailing 6-0. Second and third for the Gibson Southern Titans. Hasnauer's digging back in.
1: A lot of baseball is, and softball is dictated by the two out hits. So
0: that ball's grounded to Werner. She picks up, fires it across to Elkins for the third out of the inning. So the Cats escaped some trouble and did what they needed to do to put a zero on that scoreboard. After 1.5, Gibson Southern 6, Jasper 0. 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
0: All right, welcome back to Southridge High School. As we head to the bottom of the second inning, 4-5-6 for the Jasper Wildcats, Brianna Barracks, Brooke Williams, and Sophie Werner.
2: Leading off for the Cats in the bottom
0: Southern
2: of the second,
0: with a 6-0 lead. Barracks. Important though, Cats don't allow any more runs. See if we can't find a way back in this game. It's going to start right here with Brianna Barracks.
1: Yeah, straining those runners at second and third, and getting that third out immediately was big for the Wildcats.
0: And here is the first pitch to Barracks, and she fouls that one back off.
1: That was good matchup. Good baseball. Yeah. Just right on it. Straight back. Impressive by both ladies to put their hand in it.
0: All right. And here's the 0-1 delivery. And that ball is lifted to right center field, and it is going to be down. It is off the wall, and Barracks is on her way to second base. And she is into second with a stand-up double.

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2: Strike out there. Williams with the take.
3: Batting for the Wildcats, number 17, Sophie Warner.
2: But good effort there in the at-bat. Wildcats still trailing 6-0. We are in the bottom of the second.
4: That ball is floated right to the first baseman. And great play by the first baseman. And almost doubled up as Sophie Warner pops out.
3: For the Cats, number 11,
4: so that is the second out of the inning here in the bottom half of the second. Cats have their first hit. In steps Lexi Elkins, the freshman first baseman. And she swings. That ball is grounded towards short. She's down the line, and she's out by half a step. And the Cats strand a runner. Leadoff double. Cats can't do any damage. And we are headed to the top of the third inning. Cats trail 6-0. 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
4: Can you hear Amy? All right, welcome back to Southridge High School, where the Jasper Wildcats lead, trailing 6-0 here in the top of the third inning. Brina Barrett goes back to work, 8-9-1 for the Gibson Southern Titans. Lexi Wells stepping in. Her first at bat, I believe walked, scored a run, and that ball misses high and inside. Six runs, six hits, no errors for the Titans. No runs, one hit, one error for the Cats. As Barracks gets her sign and fastball right across the outer half of the plate. Evens the count at one apiece.
2: Yeah, important to try to get the lower part of the Gibson lineup to ground out here and try to keep them off base before the top of the order.
4: And that ball misses high. 2-1. Here's a 2-1 pitch, just off the inner half. Runs count to 3-1.

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6: And welcome back. We are working through some technical difficulties here with the internet and the crowd noise, so we appreciate your patience with that. Avery Dedrick gets a walk here to lead off the bottom of the third inning for the Jasper Wildcats. So she's standing at first base. Caitlin Young in the plate. She is looking to get the bunt down here. And as she slaps that ball, that is across the way and almost catches a couple fans down there by the concession stand. So she falls into a hole here, 0-2.
7: Okay.
6: So we've got the 0-2 count. Cats down 6-0 here in the bottom half of the third inning. 6 runs, 7 hits for the Gibson Southern Titans. Yep. Cats have 1 hit, And that ball is fouled off. Caitlin stays alive. A nice job by Caitlin to keep it alive. Cats got to find a way to get a run across here to get a little confidence in there. As we get close here, the top of the order coming back up. See if Caitlin cannot find a way to get herself on. Here's the 0-2 pitch, change up, and that throws her and struck her out in Easttown Recreation. That is the third Wildcat strikeout tonight. The third one looking for the Jasper Wildcats.
1: Batting for the Wildcats, number 8, Ayla Elkins.
6: And in steps Ayla Elkins, the leadoff hitter, senior. Went 1-3. She is 0-1. Ground up to the pitcher. Her first at bat. Dedrick down at first base. Elkins. Here's the 9-0 pitch, and she swings through that fastball.
8: Yeah, good pitch and good swing. Ayla's always looking to slap that thing to the left side, and I thought she did a good job of choosing a good pitch to rip out.
6: Yeah, absolutely, and just missed it. So here's the 0-1 delivery. Floated up, and that ball is lined to the center field, and that is a base hit for Elkins. And Dedrick moves up 60 feet, so the Cats got a little business going here. First and second, and one out.
8: Yeah, good job of staying back.
1: Batting for Jasper Wildcats, number 32, Lady
8: Warner. It's very difficult to stay back. Did a good job and able to push that past the umpire.
6: Yep, did a really good piece hitting there, and here comes Lane Warner, third baseman for the Wildcats, swings through that rise ball, and that's that one you got to just try to lay off. But as you said earlier, her speed is really, she's running up there pretty good. That's tough to do, about 58, 60 mile an hour, somewhere in there. The ball bounded right back to the pitcher, and did the Cats a favor there, got the out at first, but allowed him to go, up 60 feet. Probably could have gone to third, had enough time.
8: Yeah, absolutely. Could have kept the extra runner.
1: For Cats, number 4, Bryn Smith.
8: That's huge. Whenever you have a three-hole hitter coming up and two ducks on the pond, ready to score.
6: And that ball is off the glove of the pitcher. She fires and gets out of the inning. So back-to-back 1-3s. Ends the Cats rally, second and third, one out, and we cannot push a run across. So we are going to head to the top half of the fourth inning with the Cats trailing 6-0. 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
6: Ba-da-ba-ba-ba. All right, welcome back. Andy Noblet alongside Ryan Ernie and Marissa Thacker guiding us back at the station. Thanks to Chris Norton for also helping us out here. We've had just a few little technical difficulties. We think we got it figured out, trying to put the best product out there for all of the listening fans. So, Coach, 6-0. What do we have to do here to try to get back in? Cats on defense here.
8: Yeah, we put up 2 zeros in a row. It's still trying to muster some base runners so that we can change that scoreboard. That zero is pretty daunting right now. Mm-hmm. The best way to do that is continue to build momentum defensively so that we can come through.
1: Leading off the Titans, number 2, Carly Potts.
8: And be able to just tighten this game up as much as we can each and every inning.
6: All right, and see what the Cats do here. Barrett's first pitch, and that ball swung immediately, drilled to left center field. Elkins gives chase, and she makes the play. That was Carly Potts with the fly out to center field.
1: Number 15, Peyton Cummings.
6: The first out of the inning. So a nice job there by Smith and Elkins. You could see him communicate, and Ayla called it off, so there wasn't a collision. That's super important. And now here comes Peyton Cummings, who's been on base both times tonight.
8: Yeah, Cummins has been on the former side.
6: And that ball misses outside. Grand slam in the first inning, walked in the second inning.
8: A
9: really knows about things.

0: Nice job there by Brent Smith to track that line drive down.
1: Yeah, that could have been very perfectly placed between the two of them.
2: For the Titans, number 23, Haley
1: Braganza. Mm-hmm. And so it took a little bit to get there, and she was there and concentrated and looked at them all the way up.
0: And Haley Brannigan steps in. She's working on 0-for-2 tonight. Ground ball to the left side and a pop fly to the right side. And she takes strike one.
1: Great first pitch change up there. Just throw off that. Sometimes with two outs, get a little happy about the two outs and throw a fastball. And then it starts a two-out rally. It's a good pitch by Green.
0: And that ball is fouled off to the right side. And quickly 0-2. So two outs here in the top half of the fourth inning. Cats trailing 6-0. Gibson Southern, 7 hits. No errors for Gibson Southern. Cats do have 2 hits. Still looking for that first run. But more importantly, can Brianna Barracks get us out of this inning? Here's the 0-2 pitch. Down the middle and strikes her out. The first East Town Recreation strikeout for the Jasper Wildcats. A backwards K. And we're going to keep it here. And we're going to talk a little bit about the East Town Recreation Center. We're going to strike out some fun at the East Town Recreation Center in Jasper. Whether you want a fun night out with the family, or looking for a great date night, or have an event, their friendly team can help create a memorable, fun experience. The East Town Experience is the perfect combination of bowling and entertainment for all ages. Call them today at 812-481-2695, the East Town Recreation Center. So Cats were able to get that first East Town Recreation Center as we head here to the bottom of the fourth inning. So those 21 outs that we talked about headed in when we were in the bottom of the first have kind of dwindled. Four innings left here for the Cats. What do we have to do offensively to kind of get a run across here?
1: Continue with the pitch selection, lay off that high rise pitch, and also get a couple of hits and get 2 outs. That's set the table because they're going to finish it right now. They're good at bats and being able to find the grass out there and center field.
0: And our leadoff hitter is going to be Miss Barracks, who in her last at bat has one of those 2 hits, her and Ayla Elkins on the night for the Cats, and hers was a double, and she led off the third inning there and just
2: leading off in move the bottom her up of the fourth and get her the Wildcats number 24, kind of stranded Brianna Barracks
0: at second. So we'll see if Brianna can get herself back into scoring position as she digs in, looking at 1-for-1 night. And she takes a check swing, is able to hold up that ball in the dirt. Definitely playing deep. And that ball is fouled off behind her. Took a massive cut at that. Looking to pull that inside pitch. First pitch she might have barely struck at. Barracks is one of the better Wildcat hitters. That average about just tick above 500. So we saw last night, if you make a mistake, she can definitely hurt you.
1: Yeah. And a lot of pitches, and she has to punish you if you're
0: going to
1: leave it in the middle of the plate.
0: And here is the 1-1 pitch, and it is lifted right to the second baseman for the first out of the inning. So just a little bit underneath that, and got her to pop up. She is a good hitter, but you also have to understand the pitcher is trying to get you out as well. So they're making pitches to try to get you out.
1: Yeah, all 3 of those pitches were up in the hands and tough to lay off. Those pitches, it does look like they're probably going to drive it.
0: And Brooke Williams digs in, and she takes strike one on the outer half and taking that fastball away. So Cat's got to get something going here. Bottom half of the fourth inning, trailing 6-0. Here's the wind in the pitch. And they're working that river, and they're right out there just off the plate or right on the black.
1: Yeah, totally different approach.
2: 0-2 strikes.
1: Catcher continues to set further into the felt. And Williams, her stance is away from the plate. So very difficult to reach the pitches that can out there.
0: And you see them sit up outside, try to get her to chase, was just a little bit off the plate, sitting back.

0: Backed up out there again. Here's the 1-2 pitch, and they get it a swing and miss at that one. And that is Easttown Recreation strikeout for the Cats, the second out of the bottom half of the fourth inning. And this brings Sophie Werner in, the catcher, who popped out to the first baseman in her last at bat. So Sophie digging in, 0-for-1 this evening. Here's the wind and the pitch. That ball is lipped into the hole. And Sophie down the line, and she is safe. It gets by. She is headed to second base. First baseman gives chase, decides not to throw. So Sophie Werner gets herself in the scoring position. I think that was a hit. I don't think they were going to maybe throw her out.
1: Base it in an error.
2: Yeah,
1: on the third.
3: Definitely
0: reset.
3: Batting for the Cats, number 11, Lexi Elkins.
0: And in steps Lexi Elkins. And her first. Her second plate appearance here tonight. She takes strike one. And she fouls that ball, and it bounces right out in front. She's hustling down the line, and that's the perfect example of a swinging bunt by Lexi Elkins. But it works.
3: At the plate for the Cavs, number 7, Avery Diedrich.
0: No.
2: So made it a much more difficult play for the pitcher. And
1: he thinks it went off
2: because of that.
0: Yeah.
2: We're going to have the question mark between the umpires and whether that was a hit or foot.
0: Yeah.
2: Before it made its way out to about 8 feet in front of the plate.
0: Yeah, and I think the way the catcher's reaction maybe would indicate that maybe she thought it did.
2: Yes.
0: But as a catcher, you can't ever assume anything. You got to pounce, and they call her safe. That's a tough call for him to make, standing way out there at second base to see that.
2: If anybody's going to see that, it's going to be the home plate umpire. And also, you would probably see more of a reaction from our players. And, oftentimes, you're going to get a response when that ball hits your foot. So, definitely the best decision there. Just trying to get it out there for the game.
0: And here's first and third, and Dedrick steps in, and her last plate appearance took a walk. So Dedrick spying away. Can we find a hole out there? First and third, Werner at third base, Lexi Elkins at first base, Avery Dedrick at the plate. Here is the 1-0 pitch, and she takes strike one. That ball, we heard that pop up here. It had a little juice to it.
2: That's good. Dedrick's big hit yesterday. And we need to see that again.
0: Here is the 1-1 pitch. And same spot, same exact pop. And that same result, strike two. So two outs, 1-2 count. Cats trailing 6-0 here. First and third for the Cats, Elkins and Werner on the base paths. Dedrick at the plate. Here's the wine, Sperling's pitch. And that ball is outside. Tried to get her to chase that ball away.
2: Yeah, good job by Dedrick not falling for the rise ball away. So, can Biden get another inside pitch here? He's going to get that throw to the ball quickly.
0: And here is the 2-2 pitch, and she fouls it off. A little late on that swing, but stayed alive, and that's the main thing.
2: Not much you can do with that pitch. Good job of just coming off. Easy to see a mistake from the pitcher. Pitchers aren't perfect, so it's
0: And here is the 2-2 delivery. Change up. And just missed.
2: Yeah, very difficult to lay off that.
0: Mm-hmm.
2: It's so tempting.
0: Yeah. 3-2, so you're going to see Elkins on the move from first base. 3-2, two outs. Here is the line in the pitch. And she walks. And had to wait, didn't know what the umpire was going to call. She kind of checks wing. And.
2: Definitely
0: yeah.
3: Batting for the Wildcats, number 31, Caitlin Young.
2: Caused the players to check. Second baseman,
1: Chris.
2: Good check for the check swing.
0: So here is Young, and she squirts one, and it's going to be a race to first base, and she beats it out. So a base hit, and the Cats score their first run on a ball that went about 20 feet. Yeah.
3: Batting for Wildcats, number 8, Shayla Elkins.
0: So here come the Cats. Base is still loaded, and then comes Ayla Elkins, and she fouls the first pitch off right back here to us. Her last at bat, she had a nice single up the middle. So if we can replicate that again, you're going to think the Cats could cut this lead in half.
4: The two-out hit.
0: Mm-hmm.
4: We get another one.
0: And you talked about that, the two-out hits. Gibson Southern had some of those in that first inning. Can the Cats respond here with another two-out hit? Here is the 0-1 pitch. Elkins fouled off down third baseline past Coach Pryor, and she's down 0-2. So we've seen the change up a couple of batters. That's something that Elkins is going to have to kind of keep those hands back. A little tougher sometimes even on a slapper because you're moving towards that pitch. She's seen enough of them. A lot of experience from Ayla Elkins, our leadoff hitter, working a 1-for-2 night. But 0-2 here. Here's the wind and the pitch, and that ball is slapped down the line and foul off the dugout.
2: Yeah, definitely the best pitch of the attack to hit 0-2.
0: And they've setting up outside. Here's the pitch. And got her to chase a high fastball. East Town Recreation strikeouts. And the Cats rally. But the Cats are on the board. It is 6-1. Gibson Southern. We are going to take a 30-second timeout.
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0: And welcome back to Southridge High School. Ryan Ernie alongside Andy Noblet as the Cats scratch out a run in the bottom half of the fourth inning as we are heading into the top half of the fifth and trailing 6-1. Gibson Southern 6 runs on 7 hits, 1 error. The Cats 1 run on 5 hits. Hits are close, but the runs are not at this point. So we've got to continue to put zeros up and try to claw back on that bottom half of the inning.
2: Absolutely. That one run maybe erases half of the two-out hits.
3: Leading off for the Titans, number 18, Miley Sterling.
2: Perfect number coming up here. And we have a chance to bat again.
0: And Miley Sterling, who has got a single and a double, swings through the first pitch. She's working a 2-for-2 night. She digs back in, barracks. Gets the sign and winds and pits. That ball is lifted in the left center field gap. Smith settles underneath it and makes the play for the first out of the inning. Nice play there by Bryn tracking that ball.
3: Batting for the Titans.
0: And that'll bring in.
3: Top of the fifth, number 17, Wren Hossenauer.
0: Wren Hossenauer, the center fielder for the Gibson Southern Titans, who is got a 1-for-2 night going here. And that ball just misses just a little bit low. So all important lead off batter is erased with a fly out. Barrett's working on the second hitter of the inning. Here's her 1-0 pitch, and that ball sails high. 2-0. Got Smith in left, Elkins in center, Caitlin Young out in right field, Warner, Dedrick, Williams, and Elkins around the infield, and Warner behind the plate, and Barracks with a 2-0 pitch, and comes right across the inner half of the fastball for strike number 1.
2: You pitch about that, 2-0, and you need to come back.
6: 2-1.
2: Especially down the lower part of the order, they will tank those 2-0 pitches.
0: Mm-hmm. And here is the 2-1 pitch. That ball is up. Nice backhand by Dedrick. Throws it across and gets the out at first. Maybe not as strong as arm as BB, but really nice backhand.
3: Number eight, good throw across the diamond.
2: Quick decision to be able to go to the backhand instead of trying to play that or get in front of it. So it's good early decision and clean play.
0: Mm-hmm. An important play to keep that runner off. So we got two outs here as Lexi Wells, the catcher, steps in and takes a nice off-speed pitch from BB.
2: Coach May, very happy with that take in the on that pitch. A lot of clapping for the take, so probably a good
0: one. Here is the 0-1 pitch, and just missed up. Yeah, and BB throws a little bit harder, maybe not quite a power pitcher, but has that ability. You take more pitches, you wear her down. They've seen her a couple of times. You hope that she makes a mistake and they can take advantage. That ball is hit to the third baseman. Warner scoops, fires it across the diamond. Elkins makes the play, and the Gibson Southern Titans 1-2-3 for the third inning in a row. So we're headed to the bottom half of the fifth inning. So, Cats, we're going to keep it right here. So the Cats, we've got to find a way to score. I think that's the biggest thing. If we're able to get put a little pressure on, and can we do that again in this inning? That's going to be a very important thing for us here.
2: Especially here in the middle of the order, as Warner, Smith, and Barrett's coming to the plate.
0: 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So we got to wait for Gibson Southern to get their catcher in here, but we're kind of in a spot, had pressure, were able to get a couple hits, strung them together, pushed one run across. You got 3-4-5 up, a good spot here, or 2-3-4-5, good spot for the Cats, and maybe to get another number up as, you know, down to our final nine outs here.
2: Pitch allows, and sometimes try to do a little too much with certain pitches and a little bit and select early in the count and we can get a pitch that we can drive. So hopefully the Cats can do that. And it's a great night at the ballpark. Just a lot of zeros since that first game.
0: Yeah.
2: That's a good sign for the Wildcats to be able to just keep from one day being able to
0: we saw it last year, we were down about like this and going in towards the later part of the innings and we were able to find a way, and you have to have that mentality of never giving up. And here's the first pitch to Laney Warner, and that ball is right on the inner half of the plate, and strike one to Laney Warner. Burling's doing a good job of hitting her spots. And that ball is hit to the second baseman. She scoops, fires, and that is a 4-3 putout for the first out of the inning. And Spurling, she's only a junior, so we're going
3: to
0: see her
3: batting
0: next year. She's got a lot of power and does a nice job of hitting locations.
2: Hopefully we take what we've learned each and every game. But definitely this is a game where we've got to continue to improve. There's definitely a simple game plan in certain locations. Just one at bat to next. Being able to kind of figure out what that plan is and then being able to counter.
0: Here's a 1-0 pitch, and that ball is fouled off to the right side. And both of these teams know each other well. They've got scouting reports. They know tendencies. So, you know, as we said earlier, the pitcher's job is to try to get the hitter out. They're working just as hard to get that hitter out as the hitter's trying to get that hit. So it's who can adjust and make those adjustments. And right now, Gibson Southern's had a few more of those. And that ball is hit right back to the pitcher as Brent Smith throws her bat down, frustrated with that at bat because that ball was it hit that location. It was up under her hands.
3: Batting wasn't anything she really doing. 24, Brianna Barrett.
2: The velocity and the location, both of those cause problems, especially when you're behind the count.
0: Mm-hmm.
2: It's difficult to be looking for one particular spot. So, Wildcats, two outs and in the inning right now, and we've got the chance to score two still.
0: And here is the first pitch to Barracks, up under her hands for a strike one. And you're, I think the way they're pitching her is to not let her get her hands extended, her arms extended where she can drive that ball. When they did, she drove it to right center field. But her last at bat and the start of this one was up under the hands. That ball is ripped to the shortstop in the hole. She fires it across. And a 1-2-3 inning for the Jasper Wildcats as they go quietly here in the bottom half of the fifth inning. Gibson Southern, 6 runs. Jasper, 1. We're going to take a 60-second timeout. 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
0: And welcome back to Southridge High School as the number 9 hitter for the Gibson Southern Titans. Beasy steps in. Morgan Beasy takes a first pitch ball from, a strike. A little late call there by the umpire. So 0-1 here in the top half of the sixth inning. Cats trail 6-1. Barracks has her sign. She sets, delivers. That ball is fouled off so quickly. 0-2 to Morgan Beasy, the number 9 hitter, right fielder for the Gibson Southern Titans. I like the way Barracks has kind of calmed this down a little bit, hitting spots and really kept them off the bases.
2: Challenging the bottom of the order has definitely changed the direction of Gibson Southern's offense.
0: And there is an Easttown Recreation strikeout, the second of the game for Brianna Barracks, as Morgan Beasy swings through that off-speed pitch for the first out of the top half of the sixth inning. Lainey Shearer stepping up as she has got 2 hits, a single, a double, and a ground out to Warner at third base. So she's peppered that left side lefty slapper. Will lay down a bunt, so we've got to be ready for anything. As here's the 0-0 pitch, and she hooks that ball, just foul.
2: Definitely not looking for that. That pitch was away, and good short swing. Just trying to pop it towards the third and shortstop hole and try to beat it up.
0: And she's got a couple of balls that have just been, you couldn't have placed them any better, whether you rolled it or threw it, and got a couple hits that way. And here's the 0-0 pitch, and that ball is grounded and bobbled by Dedrick, and that is going to be an E6. Took a little tough hop right there at the end on her.
2: Definitely, some of that traffic that's going on.
3: Titans, number 9, Emerson
2: those,
3: Walker.
2: Those issues in the big leagues, but they don't want that to happen. So you'll see a major league softball, and they'll go and drag the field in between.
0: Yeah.
2: That just doesn't happen. Very important for the shortstop to try to level that out as best they can.
0: And here's a bunt, but big bunt. She steals, and she is down at second base. And with her speed, it's almost an automatic double. But she got a great jump, and just we couldn't throw her out. So she is now in scoring position with one out. Gibson Southern looking to put a little pressure as Emerson Walker steps in here. 1-0 count, one out here in the top half of the six. She squares around the bunt, and you'll see this 2-2, so that was a ball as well, but third baseman charging. Can you beat the shortstop in a foot race to third base? You see this a lot of times in softball, pulling that third baseman in. You see the Cats have done a lot this year. And that was a ball, so three straight balls. And what we don't want is put another runner on. But it does give you a force out at every base, so it isn't the worst thing with first base open right now. And she steps out, calls time, does Walker. Barrett gets her sign. Here's the line and the pitch. And she ends up walking her. And if you're Sophie Warner, do you look at throwing that ball down there in the second base? You know, she's got a pretty good lead. She goes behind. She takes off. So you kind of see her stepping out and reading that. So good job there by Sophie to figure that part out of what to do.
2: Yeah, you'd see a lot of catchers, especially early in the year, trying to get that runner out and go to the free ball. So good job understanding the situation.
0: And here is Carly Potts. As Warner, you see her kind of moving towards third base, went around the hitter.
2: Yeah, I like that idea. A catcher taking 4 or 5 steps towards third base to shorten the throw.
0: Mm-hmm.
2: If the runner does go, you don't have to throw it by 60 feet. Or
0: yeah.
2: Only 52 feet or something like that. So good job.
0: Potts, the number three hitter, 2 flyouts to the center fielder, and Barrett with a beautiful pitch on the outer half to get the count to 0-2. So 0-2, one out, first and second for the Gibson Southern Titans, who lead 6-1 here in the top half of the sixth inning. Potts has been on base one time with a walk, 2 flyouts, and strikes her out, an Easttown Recreation strikeout by Brianna Barracks, her second of the inning, the second out of the inning, and that brings Peyton Cummins to the plate.
2: Yeah. Great job by Werner again, just trying to entice that throw to second base. Good pump fake that time, and got the runner to respond. That tells you it's looking a little more real than maybe people would give you credit for a pump fake. But, you got to keep that runner. I can't imagine seeing it now, especially with Cummins at the plate.
0: Right.
2: But in that last situation, being third base, where you could have a pop fly in the outfield that would score a run. Good job, Evan.
0: And here is the 0-0 pitch to Cummins. And just off the plate, at her shoes, and the umpire ends up kicking it. He's trying to get out of the way. It wasn't on purpose.
2: I
0: do too.
2: Any little mess, any bounce of the ball. Sure the third base. So.
0: Now, do you walk Peyton Cummins here and load up the bases? And they're not going to. They're going to go ahead and pitch to her. She sets up on the other half and gets a swing through that fastball.
2: And sure, it continues to draw attention to the base pass. So.
0: And as Sophie gets, she's only a sophomore, she gets stronger. You take for granted what Olivia Young did last year at the running game with her arm strength. And as Sophie gets stronger, that'll become a weapon for the Cats. Good spot right there, just off the plate. Tried to get Cummins to chase, but did not. Here it's important, too, for Sophie to block any kind of off-speed pitch to keep that runner down at third base.
2: She was looking to score her main ball, so really cool.
0: Here's the wind and the 2-1 pitch. And that is ball three. And I think they're trying to get her out. Maybe just working. Can she get herself out?
2: Yeah. Those kids haven't faced this situation in the regular season. Scott reports on this detail. Coaches aren't going to give up 3 bases during the regular season, but they are at tournament time.
0: Here's a 3-1 pitch, and she does fly that ball. Let Elkins give chase down the right field line and makes the play. Really nice play there by Lexi. Had to contend with the end of the fence of the dugout there, but she hangs on, and the Cats get out of that inning with no runs allowed, stranding 2 Gibson Southern runners. So we are headed to the bottom half of the sixth inning with the Cats trailing 6-1. We are going to take a 60-second timeout.
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0: Welcome back to Southridge High School. Ryan Ernie alongside Andy Albert, Marissa Thacker back at the studio. Helping us through tonight is we are headed to the bottom of the sixth inning where the Cats trail 6-1.
3: Fighting for the Wildcats.
0: We have got
3: number nine,
0: 5, 6, and 7 up here, and we've got a pinch hitter. Briley Porter is pinch hitting for Brooke Williams, and Briley takes a first pitch strike on the outer half. And Briley's got a little pop in her bat. She's definitely at the JV level. She's got a couple of home runs this year. Here's the 0-1 pitch to Porter. And she swings through that off-speed pitch. A little curveball there. Nice pitch from Sperling.
2: Put it for Briley. Speed up that bat because we're going to get some velocity after you see that.
0: Yep. Tough to come in cold and pinch hit here. But here's the 0-2 pitch. Ball up in her eyes, laid off. Good not to chase that high pitch. Something we've talked about, not chasing pitches. So the 1-2 pitch. Burling's got her sign. Here is the delivery. And that is low and away. Good take there by Porter. Definitely a unique setup here. Here's the 2-2 pitch, and that ball is fouled straight back. So that timed up pretty well. So if you weren't waiting on deck, the Cats catcher.
10: It's 0-0
0: anchors. So Porter gets back in, seeing the sign from Coach Pryor. Here's a 2-2 pitch. Change up, bounces in the dirt, runs the count 4-3-2.
2: I'd like to see this from the pitch hitters. Whenever they do come in, not to be too aggressive, or not get themselves out.
0: Yeah, really good at bat so far here from Porter. Here's a 3-2 pitch, and she takes strike 3 on the outside corner. East Town Recreation strikeout.
3: Fighting for the Wildcats in the bottom of the sixth, number 17, Sophie Warner.
0: And it's close. That's where you just got to try to foul that pitch off. And
2: She just couldn't pull the trigger.
0: Yep. And that brings in Sophie Warner. She had a hit her last at bat. She was able to score the lone Cats run, and that was a strike. Kind of expanded the zone the last couple pitches here against the Cats as the fans aren't too happy. And that ball a little bit high. Not an easy job back there. Hot. You get balls coming at you, fouled off. And
2: nowhere to hide.
0: Nowhere to hide.
2: People are right on top of it.
0: And here is the 1-1 pitch. And
10: that was more of a strike than the other one.
0: That may have been a little bit of a make-up call there. Possibly.
2: It was a pretty good pitch.
10: Sometimes
2: on the strikes, officials, they have to choose a
10: good result. It's 2-1. Your count's right.
0: That ball is laced, but it is foul over right down the right field line. Even to count it 2-2.
2: Sometimes they get blocked by the helmet itself, and you might be able to kind of have to guess that portion sometimes when you see that. But whenever they're set inside and it goes inside, a little easier to judge that.
0: That ball is lifted to right, left to the left side, and the second baseman settles underneath there. I thought maybe it was going to carry just a little bit farther, but Did not lead the Wildcats in the first second half.
3: Lexi Elkins.
0: And Lexi Elkins digs back in for her third plate appearance tonight. She's working one for two tonight. Had a little dribbler, base hit. Went about 10 feet out in front and was able to get on. So see if she can't replicate that. And that ball is hit to the second baseman. Swoops, fires, and throws that up. And the Cats go quietly here in the bottom half of the sixth inning. 1-2-3. We are headed to the top of the seventh, where Gibson Southern leads 6-1 over the Jasper Wildcats. We are going to take a 60-second timeout. You are listening to Jasper Softball on the Bond.
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0: And welcome back to Southridge, where the Cats trail 6-1 here in the top half of the seventh inning.
3: Green
0: Bears back to the circle.
3: Melody,
0: so super important here for the Cats. Got to put another zero on, which we have five in a row. So can we yet replicate that to give ourselves that fighting chance?
2: First pitch take.
0: And we've got a pinch hitter here for the Gibson Southern Titans, Melody Defus, senior. Going to bat for Haley Brannigan. And that ball is all the strike. So back-to-back takes there. The first one was by design. The second one, Coach May is kind of walking away a little frustrated there. And here is the 0-2 delivery. And swing and a miss. Easttown Recreation strikeout. That is her fourth, I believe.
3: The Titans, number 18, Smiley.
0: Four Easttown Recreation strikeouts for Miss Brianna Barracks tonight. And Miley Sperling back in, the pitcher for the Gibson Southern Titans. Singled and doubled and flied out to the left fielder's Brent Smith, really well off the line. That ball is lifted towards the right side. Williams drop steps and is called off by Caitlin Young. Nice job there by Clayton. That's her ball. It's an easier play for her.
3: Batting for the Titans, number 17, Ren Hassenauer.
2: Again, those outfielders are playing out there. They've got to talk. Well orchestrated and shooting out there.
0: Yeah, nice job there by the Cats. And this brings in Ren Hassenauer. Two outs here at the top half of the seventh inning. Cats down 6-1. And Barracks fires a strike on the outer half of the plate. Hassenauer, one hit, so we're working on 1-3 tonight.
2: Like Williams at second base. Yeah, like the pass, so that we didn't have any. Those calls or anything like that. Those two do work together. Here's an offensive conference with Gibson 7. You can slow down the ball.
0: And you see, you talk each of these three hitters in the last probably couple innings have all taken that first pitch. Derek settles in here. Here's the 0-1 delivery. Just a little bit low on the inner half. Evens the count at 1-1.
2: Another part of that strategy is give your pitcher time to recover. You know, get a drink of water. Mm-hmm. Sometimes these innings go so quick that the pitcher barely gets set in the dugout and back on the hill. So. Definitely some coaching going on for both teams.
0: Absolutely. Here's the 1-1 pitch. That ball is lined over the third base, and Winner deals with the bag but makes the play on a little flare down the left field line for the third out of the inning. And we are going to be headed to the bottom of the seventh inning. We're going to keep it right here as the Cats trail 6-1. 6 runs, 7 hits, 1 error for Gibson Southern. 1 run, 5 hits, 3 errors for the Cats. We got numbers 8, 9, and 1. So Dedrick, Young, and Elkins. So what strategy as the number, the first leadoff hitter, taking pitches, take to get a strike?
2: A couple things that I would probably do would be to crowd the plate a little bit, maybe tighten that plate up, maybe a little bit smaller, try to get runners on. See a lot of that from teams that are just trying to scratch out any base runners they can. Can't hit a 5-run home run. So just trying to find any way, especially early in the count. Maybe you're, if you are taking it, you also crowd that plate a little bit. It's not too bad. Maybe you're on the jersey or something like that. So,
0: And Sperling has done a really good job of keeping the Cats off balance, worked in some change-ups, and has really hit her spots tonight. And throughout the night, it's just really haven't been able to string something together, so it's going to be important. As you said, there is no 5-run homer. We're going to have to chip away with good at-bats, hitting good pitches, and just see what we can do.
11: Well done, Jeff.
0: One batter at a time. Start with the first batter is going to be Andrew Dedrick, who's been on base twice with 2 walks.
3: Leading off for the Cats in the bottom of the seventh. Number 7, Avery Diedrich.
0: And there they are, working that outer portion. Again, to see if they can work, how far out can they get a strike call? Will we chase out there? And they've done it all night long. They did it last year. And here's the 1-0 pitch. And that ball misses high. And Dedrick lays off, so
2: 2-0. That's what it takes. That's how you get that rally going.
0: Well, do you see a fake bunt here, or you just have her stand there like she normally does? She's standing normal. Here's a 2-0 pitch. And that ball is...
2: In that situation, 2-0, half the time you see them fires. If it's borderline, if they get to the pitcher in that 2-0 situation.
0: not gonna chase that pitch anyway. A little drop ball action here is the 2-1. And that misses inside.
11: I wasn't sure what he did, but he
0: had
11: an arm, so I assume it was
0: 3-1. Yeah, absolutely. So the count, 3-1. Dedrick digs back in. Here's a 3-1 delivery. And that ball is chopped right back to the pitcher. And she picks it up and 1-3. And Sperling has been busy tonight. That's her 1-2-3. That is her 6th
3: batting for Cats, from number 31, Caitlin Young.
2: Very difficult in that pitcher's zone to get your hands extended and really jam the pitcher up and receive that ball. It just makes it look so easy. It's not.
0: Young steps in and she fouls off the first pitch. She had a RBI in her last at bat, little base hit, just out in front of the plate where they couldn't throw her out. She was able to use her speed. So 0-1, one out here in the bottom half of the seventh inning. Cats trail 6-1. Here's the 0-1 pitch, and that ball is fouled off. And Sperling is just doing a really good job. That pitch was inside, under the hands, and just a tough pitch to hit.
2: Yeah, that continues to be the theme for Gibson Southern. Don't let us extend our hands. And, you see our hitters, they kind of open stands. And that's supposed to give us an advantage on that inside pitch.
0: Setting up outside, here's the 0-2 pitch. And takes the 0-2 pitch, and the catcher did a really nice job. Easttown Recreation strikeout did a nice job of framing that ball right there.
3: Fighting for the Cats, number 8, Ayla Elkins.
2: That'll be more happy news for the catcher.
0: And here is Ayla Elkins, who is 1-for-3 tonight. Cats down to their last out here in the bottom half of the seventh inning. And Elkins checks her swing on that ball on the inside. So two outs. Cats trail 6-1. Bottom of the seventh inning. Two outs. Elkins, senior center fielder. 1-for-3 so far this evening. And that ball is right back to the pitcher. And that is going to do it. Gibson Southern Titans are the Class 3A 31 sectional champions. 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